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0: That was Kim Mitchell, Rock and Roll Duty. Almost sounds like what I'm doing right now, entertaining all the listeners out in Shore FM Radio Land. But I certainly don't call it a duty. I call it something I enjoy doing.
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1: Love movies? 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

0: That was Peter Frampton, Show Me the Way. And I guess if you're heading home, you're pretty obvious you know the way. I'm just looking on 2nd Avenue right now, and the sun is shining so nice and bright on all those golden leaves in Shipyards Park. It's a sight to behold. Stay tuned for more music coming your way after our local news.
1: Champagne and Najak First Nations will be hosting two All Candidates Forums. 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On October 1st, the forum will be at the Quellen Dunn Cultural Center in Whitehorse from 6 until 10 p.m. And on October the 8th, it will be in Haines Junction at the Daku Cultural Center from 6 to 10 p.m. Please send your questions ahead of time to communications@cafn.ca. 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
1: This is Stuart Cardinal Bunnell with the Shona Fem News. The government of Yukon has tabled a bill to extend cancer presumption to wildland firefighters. In a media release, the Yukon government announced that it had introduced Bill No. 6 to amend the Workers' Safety and Compensation Act with proposed changes that would expand the definition of a firefighter to include wildland forest firefighters in cancer presumption. In the release, Minister responsible for the Workers' Safety and Compensation Board, Laura Lang, says that updating the legislation honors the significance of wildland firefighters' service and reflects a commitment to supporting them. In response, Yukon NDP leader Kate White issued a statement in support of the amendment, saying that wildland firefighters should not have had to fight so long for presumptive cancer coverage. According to the Yukon government's release, amendments to the Workers' Safety and Compensation Act are subject to approval in the Yukon Legislative Assembly. Yukon Major Crimes Unit is investigating a homicide in Watson Lake. In a media release, Watson Lake RCMP says that it responded to a call of an injured male at approximately 4:15 p.m. on October 3rd. According to the release, emergency medical services provided immediate life-saving care once police located the male, but he was later pronounced deceased. Court documents identified the male as Alvin Stone. The release goes on to say that Watson Lake RCMP found the incident suspicious and identified, located, and arrested the suspect immediately. 37-year-old Watson Lake resident Jennifer Jules was charged with second-degree murder. Her next court appearance is set for October 15th in Whitehorse. Police say in the release that Yukon Major Crimes Unit and additional RCMP units continue to investigate the incident and encourage anyone with information to contact Watson Lake RCMP. The City of Whitehorse is inviting residents to provide input on the development of its Housing Action Plan. In a media release, the city says that the Housing Action Plan builds on the work of the Housing Needs Assessment published in January by identifying actions that the city can take to support a wide range of housing options and address housing challenges. According to the release, residents can provide input by completing an online survey. In the release, the city says that the 5 to 10 minute survey shares key findings from the Housing Needs Assessment and asks for input on some ideas that the city is exploring. Residents can complete the survey until Friday, October 23rd. To complete the survey or to learn more about the city's housing action plan, visit whitehorse.ca. That's the Shona Fem News. 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For Shona Fem News, I'm Stuart Cardinal Bunnell.
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That was Trooper, Thin White Line. And before that, we heard Supertramp, Goodbye Stranger. And I'm not going to say goodbye yet, but it's getting pretty close. Our time here is 5:37. You're listening to William Curlick on the Drive Home Show. Glad that you hung in there for the last 3 hours, or 2.5 hours anyways. And I hope you're having a good evening wherever you are. But here in our beautiful city of Whitehorse, everything has brightened up, including some of the music. And we've got Green Day.

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0: 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The closing date for this position will be October 14th at 4 p.m. Please email your resume to Denise Beatty, General Manager, at gm@shonafm.com.
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2: We just heard Guns N' Roses, Paradise City, and that's taking us closer to the top of the hour, where I will call it another day at Shona Femme. Our time here is 5:47, and coming up next is a Canadian group, The Trues, Between the End and Once Upon a Time.

That was the Reverse Engineers redoing Simon and Garfunkel's song from way back, Sound of Silence. And the Sound of Silence, I'm checking out right now for this day of October the 7th, Wednesday. I hope you enjoyed yourself. Drive carefully and enjoy the beautiful evening we're blessed with here in our beautiful city of White Horse and surrounding areas. And I basically got no time.

0: From the National Newsroom of the Canadian Press, I'm David Augustine. The public safety minister says withholding information about the guns used in the Tumbler Ridge mass shooting is not a political decision. An FBI complaint says the killer intended to use weapons that included an SKS rifle previously seized by police. The complaint involves a Washington state suspect accused of conspiring with the shooter for months. Public safety minister Gary Anandasangari says disclosing the type of guns used in Tumbler Ridge would be irresponsible. Canada will not allow people suffering from a mental illness to access medical assistance in dying, but it does plan to decriminalize advance requests for people who are at risk of losing their capacity to consent. The decision to tie the two changes together is drawing criticism from people on both sides of the issue, with Conservative MP Michael Cooper accusing Justice Minister Sean Fraser of cynical politics.
1: What we saw from the Minister of Justice was deeply cynical, reckless. We have a minister who is frankly playing politics with life and death.
0: Cooper claims the justice minister is deliberately sowing division by tying an indefinite pause on the mental illness expansion to the separate issue of advance requests, despite a looming March 17th deadline. Federal Defense Minister David McGuinty is reminding Albertans of billions of dollars in military spending. McGuinty was with Alberta Premier Daniel Smith in Edmonton as he called the province a national reminder on how to think big and build big. The defense minister repeated that Alberta is receiving $8 billion in ongoing spending, including $550 million to establish the Western Operating Base for the Air Force's CC-33 Husky fleet. His comments come as Albertans prepare to vote on Confederation in the October 19th referendum. BC Conservative interim leader Lauren Dirksen says if his party is elected into government, they will eliminate the PST on certain machinery, equipment, and business software. Dirksen says the change would last for 3 years as a way of helping businesses.
2: Right now, when a local business buys the equipment its workers need, the 7% PST acts as a direct penalty on that growth.
0: British Columbians go to the polls on October 24th. One of its top officials says the World Health Organization still doesn't know how a lab worker in Siberia died. She's urged Russia to provide more information about a case that has prompted global concerns about suspected pneumonic plague. U.S. President Donald Trump says he'll discuss the issue during a call with Russian President Vladimir Putin. A Kremlin spokesperson said earlier today a call had not been set up but could be organized quickly. And Industry Minister Melanie Joly says Stelco Holdings cannot use the U.S. trade war to justify cutting jobs it previously committed to maintain. Joly says the chief executive of U.S.-based Cleveland-Cliffs has supported steel tariffs and therefore cannot characterize the company's plan to lay off up to 500 workers due to tariffs and market pressures as an act of God. This is the Canadian Press. In sports, the depleted Edmonton Oilers got some help at forward before their NHL game tonight in Anaheim. The Oilers acquired Swedish center Philippe Hollander from Pittsburgh in exchange for defenseman Spencer Stastny. The Oilers currently are without several players on their front lines, including regular top six forwards Ryan Nugent-Hopkins and Zach Hyman. The Winnipeg Jets start a three-game road trip tonight as they welcome the Colorado Avalanche. The Jets won back-to-back road games after opening the season with a 4-3 overtime loss to Boston. The Avalanche are playing their first road game after winning their first two contests by a combined score of 14-5. And two American League teams go for sweeps of their division series today. The Chicago White Sox are on the field with a 2-0 lead over the Cleveland Guardians, and later the Tampa Bay Rays take the same advantage into their game against the Yankees in New York. In the National League, the Los Angeles Dodgers take a 2-1 lead into Atlanta, while the Milwaukee Brewers lead the Padres 2-1 heading into their game tonight in San Diego. From the Canadian Press, I'm David Augustine.
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Yeah. 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
2: Hollywood has lost a legend. Actress Eva Marie Saint has died at the age of 102. She won an Oscar for her role opposite Marlon Brando in 1954's On the Waterfront. Before her death Tuesday, Saint was the oldest living Oscar winner.
0: Live from Hollywood, it's Mariah.
2: Dancing with the Stars will be waltzing to a city near you. 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
2: The Super Bowl has announced its streaming home. 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Super Bowl 61 takes place Sunday, February 14th, 2027. Disney is the parent company of ABC News. Michelle Franz in ABC News.

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1: Celebrated Canadian Indigenous writer and storyteller Richard Van Camp is Yukon Public Library's guest author from October 14th to the 18th. 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On Thursday, October the 15th, Richard will visit Teslin's Community Library to present a story time at 11 a.m. On Friday, October the 16th, Richard will head to Haines Junction for an author talk at 7 p.m. at the St. Elias Convention Center. 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Richard returns to Whitehorse on Sunday, October the 18th, for story time at the Whitehorse Public Library. 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This October, Middle Earth comes to the Yukon Arts Center. J.R.R. Tolkien's The Hobbit takes the stage October 15th through the 18th, bringing Bilbo, Gandalf, and a host of familiar characters to life in a Yukon Arts Center production. And the adventure continues in the community gallery with Teslin Tlingit artist Dustin Sheldon's Form Lines and Back Again, a Hobbit's art show running this September. 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

0: From the National Newsroom of the Canadian Press, I'm David Augustine. British Columbia NDP leader David Eby says Ottawa needs to impose minimum standards on all social media companies and AI companies, requiring that threats of violence be reported to the police. He says the legal obligation is required because companies have not done the right thing in the past.
1: If you become aware of a conversation between users about causing harm, violence against children or anybody, that you should have an obligation to report that to police, just like anybody that overheard a conversation plotting violence in their community would naturally call 911.
0: EB made the comments after an FBI complaint and detailed extensive online conversations involving the Tumblevich shooter as she planned her deadly attack. The complaint says an American suspect and the shooter spent months discussing tactics, locations, and weaponry for the attack via the Discord messaging platform before trying to live stream the murders on Twitch. The Liberal government says it will table legislation in the fall to indefinitely exclude people who solely suffer from mental illness from medical assistance in dying. The government also says legislation will decriminalize advance requests for people who are diagnosed with a serious illness who may lose the capacity to consent to medical assistance in dying in the future. However, it says the provinces will decide whether to provide advance requests. Justice Minister Sean Fraser says a lack of consensus on whether mental illness is irremediable and concern around a lack of access to mental health supports contributed to a decision on legislation. Researchers say a southern resident killer whale that suffered multiple reproductive losses in the past has been seen again with a dead calf off British Columbia. The Center for Whale Research in Friday Harbor, Washington, says the mother orca, known as J31, was spotted Saturday near Vancouver Island. The center says it's unclear if the calf was male or female and whether the animal was carried to full term before birth or was stillborn. J31 had suffered previous losses, including failed pregnancies, and was also seen in 2016 carrying a dead calf. The average asking price for a rental unit in September was $2,034, down 4.2% compared with a year ago.
2: A monthly report from Rentals.ca and Urban Nation says the figures mark two full years of annual declines, the longest downturn the Canadian rental market has experienced in recent history. Average asking rent prices are down 7.3% over the past 2 years. Rents edged slightly lower on a monthly basis, down by $1 compared with $2,035 in August. That's a second consecutive monthly decrease. Urbanation President Sean Hildebrand says supply has been the main driver of the correction in the rental market. Diana Mussina, The Canadian Press.
0: And tropical storm Isaias has formed off eastern Mexico, and forecasters expect it to strengthen into the first hurricane of the Atlantic season. The storm was centered about 400 kilometers northwest of Progreso, Mexico, this morning. This is The Canadian Press. In sports, Canada Soccer says the injury Stefan Eustachio sustained in last night's 1-0 friendly loss to the United States does not appear to be serious. The Swansea midfielder underwent an X-ray after he fell hard to the turf following a challenge in Minnesota. Canada's vice-captain stayed in the game temporarily before being substituted at halftime. Canadian short track speed skater star William Dangenoux is trying his hand at long track. Speed Skating Canada says the five-time world champion is registered for next week's Canadian Long Track Championships in Quebec City. Dangenoux is coming off a disappointing 2026 Olympics in which he failed to win an individual medal. And a series of audiobooks the NHL launched to connect with fans of the hockey romance genre is no longer available online. A league spokesperson told the Associated Press that the Hot for Hockey episodes were specific to games during the opening week of the season. Commissioner Gary Bettman has called the genre a cultural phenomenon, with viewers of heated rivalry taking interest in the sport. From the Canadian Press, I'm David Augustine.

0: From the National Newsroom of the Canadian Press, I'm David Augustine. U.S. President Donald Trump's trade war with Canada continues to be a ballot issue in the close race between Republican Mike Rogers and Democrat candidate Abdul El-Sayed in Michigan. Rogers broke with the president today in a new ad.
1: And here in Michigan, we know that Canada is not our enemy. We need to end this tariff war now. As Michigan senator, I'll bring both parties together to lower your prices. That's job number one.
0: Trump was asked about the ad later today at the White House and said he took it as Rogers calling Canada to end the war. The president then repeated his claims about Canada ripping off the U.S. Federal Defense Minister David McGuinty is reminding Albertans of billions of dollars in military spending. McGuinty was with Alberta Premier Danielle Smith in Edmonton as he called the province a national reminder on how to think big and build big. The defense minister repeated that Alberta is receiving $8 billion in ongoing spending, including $550 million to establish the Western Operating Base for the Air Force's CC-33 Husky fleet. His comments come as Albertans prepare to vote on Confederation in the October 19th referendum. The Weston family is putting $8.9 billion U.S. into buying U.K. drugstore Boots. Amar Singh with consultancy firm Kantar says the deal is a win-win for Boots and Weston-backed businesses, Loblaw companies, and Shoppers Drug Mart.
2: You'll see inspiration is probably going to come from store design. What you see in the U.K., the shelf design in the U.K., the merchandising mix, some of that will percolate into the Loblaw ecosystem through Shoppers Drug Mart, but I don't think inherently you'll see Boots store in Canada because Shoppers Drug Mart is just such a strong brand.
0: The Westons are set to buy Boots through their family holding company, Whittington Investments. Now the deal is expected to close in the first quarter of 2027. Media headlines this week have claimed a Canadian was approved for medical assistance in dying because she lost her ability to cook for her family. Now, the claim stems from an opinion article written by two Canadian psychiatrists who laid out the woman's story. However, the article's co-author says the woman in her 70s had an underlying condition that qualified her for MAID. And conservative MPs say they're unhappy with the Liberal government's plans to bring in legislation that will make two separate changes to Canada's medical assistance in dying laws. MP Michael Cooper spoke to reporters in Ottawa about Parliament's decision to decriminalize advance requests for MAID.
3: This is a complicated issue. There are a lot of considerations. It requires thorough study. I would remind everyone that the last time that this issue was considered by this government, when Jody Wilson-Raybould and Jane Philpott appointed an expert panel, the recommendation was not to go ahead with advance requests.
0: Ottawa says it wants to indefinitely exclude people who solely suffer from mental illness from medical assistance in dying, as well as decriminalize advanced requests for people who are diagnosed with a serious illness who may lose the capacity to consent to MAID in the future. This is the Canadian Press. In sports, the Winnipeg Jets are looking to continue their impressive start to the season as they take on the Colorado Avalanche. The Jets entered the contest coming off back-to-back road wins with 5 points over their first three games. Now later tonight, the Edmonton Oilers take on Anaheim. The Montreal Canadiens have recalled goalie Jacob Fowler from the American Hockey League's Laval Rocket. The Habs made the move after Samuel Montembeau left practice early today with an injury. Montembeau began the season as backup to Jakub Dobish and was scheduled to make his first start of the season tomorrow against Nashville. And Christy Miller has been named interim chair of Hockey Canada's board of directors. Miller has been on the board since November 18, 2023, when she was among the new appointees who replaced the transition board installed at the height of the Hockey Canada sexual assault scandal. Hockey Canada will elect a new board chair to replace Jonathan Goldblum, who stepped down on Monday at its annual meeting on December 5th in Toronto. From the Canadian Press, I'm David Augustine.

Ansei bonjour. I'm David McLeod from NCI FM, based out of Winnipeg and Thompson, Manitoba. 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

0: From the National Newsroom of the Canadian Press, I'm David Augustine. Prime Minister Mark Carney says addressing rising anti-Semitism is a job for all Canadians. His words come on the third anniversary of the October 7th attack 3 years ago by Hamas on Israel that saw 1,200 people killed and led to the ongoing war in Gaza. Canada has also seen an increase in anti-Semitic incidents, including a recent shooting at a Yom Kippur service in Belleville, Ontario. Carney says the government has taken action to address hate, including its anti-hate law passed earlier this year and $75 million for additional security at places of worship. Canada will not allow people suffering from a mental illness to access medical assistance in dying, but it does plan to decriminalize advance requests for people who are at a risk of losing their capacity to consent. The decision to tie the two changes together is drawing criticism from people on both sides of the issue, with Conservative MP Michael Cooper claiming the Justice Minister is deliberately sowing division.
1: The Minister has quite deliberately tried to tie in to what is, where there is clear consensus, where there is a clear path, which is to put an indefinite pause, an entirely new issue, which are advance requests.
0: CARDIS, a Christian think tank that opposes MAID and the disability rights group Inclusion Canada, both celebrated the fact that the planned expansion for mental illness will not go ahead. They also raised concerns about advance requests. One of its top officials says the World Health Organization still does not know how a lab worker in Siberia died. She's urged Russia to provide more information about a case that has prompted global concerns about suspected pneumonic plague. U.S. President Donald Trump says he'll discuss the issue during a call with Russian President Vladimir Putin. A Kremlin spokesperson said earlier today a call had not been set up, but could be organized quickly. Well, a new survey from Canadian realtor REMAX has found 65% of respondents would compromise in at least one way to afford a larger or more suitable place to live.
2: Such compromises might include living further away from city centres or choosing an older home that may need some renovations. REMAX Canada President Don Kotick says rather than giving up on home ownership, Canadians are simply making different choices about how to get there. When it comes to other trade-offs to afford a home, the survey found 41% said they would reduce discretionary spending, like travel and dining out, while 24% said they would extend their amortization period. Karen Rebo, the Canadian Press.
0: And Hockey Nova Scotia and the Avalon Sexual Assault Center in Halifax are launching a pilot program to educate minor hockey players about consent and hazing. Hockey Nova Scotia Executive Director Michael Field says more than 2,000 under-15 minor hockey players of all genders will participate in the mandatory program. This is the Canadian Press. In sports, All-Star closer Mason Miller is returning to the San Diego Padres bullpen for Game 4 of the National League Division Series against Milwaukee after missing one playoff game on the paternity list. Manager Craig Stammen says everything went well for Miller and his wife over the previous 24 hours. San Diego staved off elimination in the best-of-five series with a 4-3 win last night. The Philadelphia Eagles have traded offensive lineman Cam Jurgens to the Baltimore Ravens for a second and fifth round draft pick. Philadelphia receives a fifth round selection in 2027 and a second rounder in 2028. The 27-year-old Jurgens has played center and guard, and the banged up Ravens can use help at both. And John Rahm wants out of LIV Golf. A lawyer for the Spanish star said in a bankruptcy court hearing in New Jersey that Rahm has looked at the proposal for the revamped tour and doesn't want to take part. LIV is trying to emerge from the bankruptcy without Saudi Arabian funding. From the Canadian Press, I'm David Augustine.

0: From the National Newsroom of the Canadian Press, I'm David Augustine. New details about the Tumbler Ridge mass shooting are renewing questions about whether social media platforms should alert authorities to threats of violence. BC NDP leader David Eby wants Ottawa to require companies to report dangerous conversations after FBI investigators uncovered alleged exchanges between the shooter and James Bryant. A University of BC professor cautions that mandatory reporting could result in harmless comments being misinterpreted as threats. Public Safety Minister Gary Anandasangari says proposed federal legislation aims to address online safety concerns through independent oversight. Prime Minister Mark Carney says there's still more to do to ensure Jewish people feel safe in Canada on the third anniversary of the October 7th attack by Hamas on Israel. Israel responded with a war that has killed more than 75,000 people in the Gaza Strip. Canada has also seen an increase in anti-Semitic incidents. Carney says the government has taken action to protect Jews and other religious groups with its anti-hate law and $75 million in funding for security at places of worship.
1: And unfortunately, we've seen a recent example, a tragic example in Belleville for the Sons of Jacob, where that protection was necessary. Continue to send all our best wishes and admiration to Constable Smith and best wishes to his family.
0: Carney says taking steps to address rising anti-Semitism is a job for all Canadians. Alberta Premier Danielle Smith is brushing off a court battle launched by opposition NDP over her government's changes to voter list rules. The new voter list rules published last month say Elections Alberta can only provide political parties with the number of voters in each voting area and municipality instead of lists with full names, addresses, and phone numbers. Smith says Elections Alberta and the NDP called for the new rules after a major data breach involving a separatist group earlier this year, and that she hopes the opposition supports legislation coming this fall that will have more safeguards.
2: So this is what the NDP had been asking us to do. This is what Elections Alberta had been asking us to do. It's temporary. It'll be in place only until the end of the year, until we can work on legislation in the fall. And I hope that the official opposition will support us in that, because this is exactly what they've been asking us to do for months.
0: NDP House Leader Christina Gray says the party did not ask for the changes. Rather, it wanted to see those involved in the leak face consequences. Lawyers for the government and the NDP were in court this week over the changes, and a judge's decision on the legality of the new policy is expected soon. And Industry Minister Melanie Joly says Stelco's U.S. owner cannot blame American steel tariffs for planned layoffs when its chief executive publicly supports those tariffs. Cleveland Cliffs plans to cut up to 500 jobs despite commitments made when Ottawa approved its takeover of Stelco in 2024. Joly says the company must explain how it will honor legally binding commitments to maintain more than 1,500 jobs or face enforcement action. This is the Canadian Press. In sports, the Winnipeg Jets took down the Colorado Avalanche, extending their win streak to 3 games. Kyle Connor found the twine twice, while Cole Perfetti got a single in the 3-2 victory. A goal and 2 assists from Tom Wilson led the Washington Capitals to a 5-3 victory over the Pittsburgh Penguins. Pierre-Luc Dubois registered a 2.9 for the Capitals, scoring and notching an assist. Anthony Béliveau, Alex Tuck, and Ryan Leonard also had goals, and Logan Thompson made 27 saves. The Dodgers are through to the National League Championship Series. Andy Pages drove in 2 runs with a bases-loaded single in the 7th inning for Los Angeles to down the Braves 4-1 to clinch their NL division matchup. The Dodgers will face Milwaukee or San Diego in the NLCS beginning on Sunday. And the Guardians kept their season alive with a 9-3 win over the Chicago White Sox. Joe Adell and Jose Ramirez each hit triples for the first time in franchise history as Cleveland staved off elimination in the best-of-5 AL Division Series. Game 4 goes tomorrow in Chicago. From the Canadian Press, I'm David Augustine.

0: From the National Newsroom of the Canadian Press, I'm David Augustine. British Columbia NDP leader David Eby says Ottawa needs to impose minimum standards on all social media companies and AI companies, requiring that threats of violence be reported to the police. He says the legal obligation is required because companies have not done the right thing in the past.
1: If you become aware of a conversation between users about causing harm, violence against children or anybody, that you should have an obligation to report that to police, just like anybody that overheard a conversation plotting violence in their community would naturally call 911.
0: Eby made the comments after an FBI complaint detailed extensive online conversations involving the Tumblr Ridge shooter as she planned her deadly attack. The complaint says an American suspect and the shooter spent months discussing tactics, locations, and weaponry for the attack via the Discord messaging platform before trying to live stream the murders on Twitch. Federal Defense Minister David McGuinty is reminding Albertans of billions of dollars in military spending. McGuinty was with Alberta Premier Danielle Smith in Edmonton as he called the province a national reminder on how to think big and build big. The defense minister repeated that Alberta is receiving $8 billion in ongoing spending, including $550 million to establish the Western Operating Base for the Air Force's CC-33 Husky fleet. His comments come as Albertans prepare to vote on Confederation in the October 19th referendum. BC Conservative interim leader Lorne Dirksen says if his party is elected to government, they will eliminate the PST on certain machinery, equipment, and business software. Dirksen says the change would last for 3 years as a way of helping businesses.
2: Right now, when a local business buys the equipment its workers need, the 7% PST acts as a direct penalty on that growth.
0: British Columbians go to the polls on October 24th. Industry Minister Melanie Joly says Helco Holdings cannot use the trade war to justify cutting jobs it committed to when it bought the Hamilton-based steel plant. She says it is particularly true when the head of Steelco's U.S. parent company has publicly backed steel tariffs.
3: The CEO of Cleveland-Cliffs that owns Stelco has clearly said that he's in favor of these U.S. tariffs against steel workers. And so they cannot say that this is now act of God or force majeure.
0: Joly says if the company does not respond to the federal government's demand for a plan outlining how it will meet all of its commitments, including maintaining more than 1,500 jobs, Ottawa will pursue enforcement action. And five Canadian cyclists have been granted a December hearing over allegations that Cycling Canada discriminated against women by excluding their pursuit team from world championships. The Human Rights Tribunal will hear arguments from the athletes and Cycling Canada following unsuccessful mediation and an earlier rejected appeal. This is the Canadian Press. In sports, Angel Reese put up 23 points and grabbed 7 rebounds, and her Atlanta Dream outlasted the New York Liberty for a 101-98 overtime win in Game 2 of their semifinal playoff matchup. Jordan Canada added 23 points and 8 assists for the Dream, which now holds a 2-0 lead in the best-of-5 series. Brianna Stewart led New York with 35 points and 11 rebounds. The Toronto Maple Leafs are back in action Thursday as they travel to the West Coast for a 3-game road trip. They are set to take on Mitch Marner and the Vegas Golden Knights as they come off a massive comeback win against Nashville on Tuesday. The game gets going at 10 p.m. Eastern. And Kyle Juszczyk has won his appeal over the fines issued by the NFL for his juice celebration. The 49ers fullback was fined nearly $30,000 U.S. for 2 infractions of the league's sportsmanship rules after celebrating 2 catches in a recent game by doing what he's done for years, pretending to drink a beverage while fans at Levi's Stadium cheer his nickname, Juice. From the Canadian Press, I'm David Augustine.

Hi, my name's Roxanne Stanley. I'm a flight attendant with Air North. We're flying at an altitude of 14,000 feet between Inuvik and Ola Crow. 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

If you put stuff on layaway at the dollar store, you might be a Redskin. 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
1: Yeah, you may have heard about the gangster love and the space cowboy, but I'm going to whip a cat on you right now. He's had more trouble, trials, and tribulations. One!

Of course I can dance, of course I can dance. I'm sure I can dance, I'm sure I can dance, I can dance.

And say bonjour. I'm David McLeod from NCI-FM, based out of Winnipeg and Thompson, Manitoba. 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

0: Now this update from the Canadian press. Dying with Dignity Canada says the changes announced to this country's laws around medical assistance in dying made yesterday a profoundly disappointing day. The government said it will not allow people suffering solely from a mental illness to access MAID. However, Ottawa does plan to decriminalize advance requests for people at risk of losing their capacity to consent. A new report from Deloitte Canada suggests oil producers haven't been betting on the high crude prices driven by the Middle East war sticking around for very long. The consulting firm says oil producers in this country saw a 68% surge in operating profits between the first and second quarters, but that windfall has not led to a similar surge in spending. And Hurricane Isaias is surging toward the U.S. Gulf Coast this morning as the first hurricane of the Atlantic season. Governors in Florida and Alabama declared a state of emergency for dozens of counties. From the Canadian press, I'm Karen Nebo.
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Hi, my name's Roxanne Stanley. I'm a flight attendant with Air North. We're flying at an altitude of 14,000 feet between Inuvik and Old Crow. 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

0: From the National Newsroom of the Canadian Press, I'm Karen Rebo. Advocacy group Dying with Dignity Canada says the changes announced to this country's laws around medical assistance in dying made yesterday profoundly a disappointing day. The government said it will not allow people suffering solely from a mental illness to access MAID. Dying with Dignity is already leading a court challenge that argues that kind of exclusion violates their charter rights. However, Ottawa does plan to decriminalize advance requests for people who are at risk of losing their capacity to consent. While the advocacy group has pushed for advance requests for years, its CEO decried the decision to allow provinces to create their own rules. American death row inmate Krista Pike is said to be angry and confused after surviving two attempts to execute her in a Tennessee prison last week. One of her attorneys said yesterday the 50-year-old Pike is aware of what happened. Executioners tried twice to administer lethal doses of pentobarbital to Pike last Wednesday. Canada's defense minister came to Edmonton yesterday to remind Albertans of the billions of military dollars Ottawa invests in Alberta. David McGuinty's visit came less than 2 weeks before Albertans go to the polls to vote on whether it's time to look at leaving Canada. McGuinty says there is $8 billion in ongoing funding.
1: That's a big number. Spending is an input. Capability is the outcome. What matters is what these investments allow our people to do.
0: McGuinty highlighted ongoing spending, including $550 million to establish the Western Operating Base for the Air Force's CC-330 Husky fleet. The lawyer for the former Cornell University student who reported a 2024 gang rape at a campus fraternity in Ithaca, New York, tells ABC News she has faced a series of threats in the weeks since filing her explosive lawsuit. Attorney Thomas Jufra says Jane Doe is concerned about those threats but vowed to continue the case, saying the national attention is bringing awareness to the issue and may help push lawmakers to reconsider laws surrounding consent.
2: Those guys in that fraternity, they all had mothers. Probably a lot of men's sisters, and not one of them violated the bro code and said, wait a second, guys, this is wrong. We can't cover this up. We're not protecting these guys. Look, normal people, I'd like to think if it was me in that fraternity and I didn't go to school with fraternities, I would have gone right to the police. I would have said to every single one of the guys at that meeting, say, this is wrong. These guys are out of the fraternity right now. I'm making a motion and I'm going to the police right now because this was wrong.
0: And Hurricane Isaias is surging toward the U.S. Gulf Coast this morning as the first hurricane of the Atlantic season. Governors in Florida and Alabama declared a state of emergency for dozens of counties. Isaias is forecast to intensify rapidly and bring strong winds and a life-threatening storm surge to the Florida Panhandle, southern Alabama, and southern Mississippi, with landfall forecast on the northern Gulf Coast late Friday. This is the Canadian Press. In sports, it's a busy Thursday night in the NHL with 10 games on the schedule. Five Canadian teams are in action. They'll include the Montreal Canadiens hosting Nashville, and the Toronto Maple Leafs will be taking on Mitch Marner and his Golden Knights in Vegas. Last night, Winnipeg beat Colorado 3-2, and it was Edmonton getting 4 points each from Connor McDavid and Leon Draisaitl in a 5-2 win over Anaheim. Week 5 of the NFL season gets underway tonight as Tampa Bay visits the Dallas Cowboys. In baseball action, the Chicago White Sox once again looking to wrap up their American League Division Series against the Guardians. Cleveland staved off elimination last night. The New York Yankees are out of the playoffs after falling 4-3 to the Rays in their Game 3. The Milwaukee Brewers are headed to the National League Championship Series for the second straight season. The Brewers will take on the Los Angeles Dodgers, who have made it through after eliminating Atlanta. From the Canadian Press, I'm Karen Rebo.
3: Shotgun, everybody get him for the long run. Don't know where we're going, but the outcome comes with a little bit of trust.

All we had was time and a year.

0: From the National Newsroom of the Canadian Press, I'm Karen Rebo. Advocacy group Dying with Dignity Canada says the changes announced to this country's laws around medical assistance in dying made yesterday profoundly a disappointing day. The government said it will not allow people suffering solely from a mental illness to access MAID. Dying with Dignity is already leading a court challenge that argues that kind of exclusion violates their charter rights. However, Ottawa does plan to decriminalize advance requests for people who are at risk of losing their capacity to consent. While the advocacy group has pushed for advance requests for years, its CEO decried the decision to allow provinces to create their own rules. American death row inmate Krista Pike is said to be angry and confused after surviving two attempts to execute her in a Tennessee prison last week. One of her attorneys said yesterday the 50-year-old Pike is aware of what happened. Executioners tried twice to administer lethal doses of pentobarbital to Pike last Wednesday. Canada's defense minister came to Edmonton yesterday to remind Albertans of the billions of military dollars Ottawa invests in Alberta. David McGuinty's visit came less than 2 weeks before Albertans go to the polls to vote on whether it's time to look at leaving Canada. McGuinty says there is $8 billion in ongoing funding.
1: That's a big number. Spending is an input. Capability is the outcome. What matters is what these investments allow our people to do.
0: McGuinty highlighted ongoing spending, including $550 million to establish the Western Operating Base for the Air Force's CC-330 Husky fleet. The lawyer for the former Cornell University student who reported a 2024 gang rape at a campus fraternity in Ithaca, New York, tells ABC News she has faced a series of threats in the weeks since filing her explosive lawsuit. Attorney Thomas Jufra says Jane Doe is concerned about those threats but vowed to continue the case, saying the national attention is bringing awareness to the issue and may help push lawmakers to reconsider laws surrounding consent.
2: Those guys in that fraternity, they all had mothers. Probably a lot of men's sisters, and not one of them violated the bro code and said, wait a second, guys, this is wrong. We can't cover this up. We're not protecting these guys. Look, normal people, I'd like to think if it was me in that fraternity and I didn't go to a school with fraternities, I would have gone right to the police. I would have said to every single one of the guys at that meeting, say, this is wrong. These guys are out of the fraternity right now. I'm making a motion and I'm going to the police right now because this was wrong.
0: And Hurricane Isaias is surging toward the U.S. Gulf Coast this morning as the first hurricane of the Atlantic season. Governors in Florida and Alabama declared a state of emergency for dozens of counties. Isaias is forecast to intensify rapidly and bring strong winds and a life-threatening storm surge to the Florida Panhandle, southern Alabama, and southern Mississippi, with landfall forecast on the northern Gulf Coast late Friday. This is the Canadian Press. In sports, it's a busy Thursday night in the NHL with 10 games on the schedule. Five Canadian teams are in action. They'll include the Montreal Canadiens hosting Nashville, and the Toronto Maple Leafs will be taking on Mitch Marner and his Golden Knights in Vegas. Last night, Winnipeg beat Colorado 3-2, and it was Edmonton getting 4 points each from Connor McDavid and Leon Draisaitl in a 5-2 win over Anaheim. Week 5 of the NFL season gets underway tonight as Tampa Bay visits the Dallas Cowboys. In baseball action, the Chicago White Sox once again looking to wrap up their American League Division Series against the Guardians. Cleveland staved off elimination last night. The New York Yankees are out of the playoffs after falling 4-3 to the Rays in their Game 3. The Milwaukee Brewers are headed to the National League Championship Series for the second straight season. The Brewers will take on the Los Angeles Dodgers, who have made it through after eliminating Atlanta. From the Canadian Press, I'm Karen Rebo.

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Doug Stone, a jukebox with a country song. You're listening to Cool Country Morning on Shone FM 98.1 in Whitehorse and 90.5 in the communities. How's it going? I'm Stuart Cardinal Bunnell. I'm sitting in with you for the rest of the week. So get used to my voice, I guess. It's 7:16, just about 7:17 on Thursday, October 8th. I'm going to be with you for the duration of the show. I'm going to be checking in with, we've got a MoviePass giveaway that I'm going to be taking care of a little bit later on in the show, so make sure you stay tuned for that. I'm also going to be around with the news in about 13 minutes, so make sure that you stay tuned for that. If you've got a request, feel free to give me a call. I'll be more than happy to see what I can do for you. In the meantime, though, we're going to jump back into the tunes here. I've got Dean Miller on deck now with My Heart's Broke Down. 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

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You're listening to Cool Country Morning on Shone FM, 98.1 in Whitehorse and 90.5 in the communities. How's it going? I'm Stuart Cardinal Bunnell. I completely forgot to give you a quick update on the weather, so we're going to take care of that, and then we'll play one more song, and then we'll get into the news. Starting in Whitehorse, mainly clear in minus 4, feeling like minus 7 with the wind chill. In Beaver Creek, sitting at minus 2, feeling like minus 5. Burwash, mostly cloudy and minus 4, feeling like minus 8. Carmack, sitting at minus 5. Dawson City, mostly cloudy and minus 1, feeling like minus 4. In Faro, freezing fog and minus 4. Haines Junction, sitting at minus 8. Mayo, freezing rain and 0. Old Crow, sitting at minus 6, feeling like minus 10. Teslin is sitting at minus 2. Watson Lake is the hot spot in the territory, sitting at 0. And with some freezing fog, excuse me. And at the Whitehorse Airport, once again, mainly clear and minus 4, feeling like minus 7. All right, we've got one more tune to help bring us to the Shone FM news at 7:30. I've got Kentucky Headhunters on deck. This is Oh Lonesome Me. 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

0: from our studios in Whitehorse, Yukon. This is the Shonathem News.
1: Mainly clear and minus 4, feeling like minus 7 at the Whitehorse Airport. This is Stuart Cardinal Bunnell with the Shonathem News. The government of Yukon has tabled the Yukon Firearms Act 2026 in the Yukon Legislative Assembly. In a media release, the Yukon government said that the proposed legislation is designed to support responsible firearms owners in the territory and that it reflects views shared by Yukoners during public engagement this summer. According to the release, the Yukon Firearms Act would introduce a new firearms advocate for the Yukon who would be responsible for advocating on behalf of lawful firearms owners, supporting education, training, and safety initiatives, advising the Minister of Justice on firearms issues, and communicating with the public on firearms-related issues. In the release, the Yukon government clarifies that this new position is not part of the Canadian Firearms Program and that it is separate from the new Northern Chief Firearms Officer position that was recently announced by the Government of Canada. The Yukon Legislative Assembly has passed an amendment to call witnesses to answer questions about electrical infrastructure and services. In a media release, the Yukon Party Caucus confirmed that Motion 161 passed as amended, which calls for witnesses from ATCO Electric Yukon, the Yukon Energy Corporation, and the Yukon Development Corporation to appear before Committee of the Whole during the fall sitting. In the release, Minister of Energy, Mines and Resources Ted Laking says that the Yukon Party government believes that all three should appear in the Legislative Assembly to answer questions about the stability of Yukon's electricity system, limitations in generating peak electricity demand, electricity rates, reliability, infrastructure, investment, and the future of the territory's electrical system. The date that witnesses will appear in the Yukon Legislative Assembly has not yet been determined. A new Whitehorse event is bringing a dedicated Fashion Week experience to the Yukon. In a media release, the Canadian National Fashion Show announced the first ever Whitehorse Fashion Week will take place at the Kwanlin Dunn Cultural Centre on Saturday, October 10th. According to the release, the runway at the event will bring together designers from across Canada and the Yukon with models, photographers, artists, and other creatives. The release says that the Whitehorse Fashion Week is an opportunity to showcase Yukon talent on a larger platform, celebrate Indigenous creativity, create opportunities for emerging local models and creatives, and connect the North to Canada's wider fashion community. Whitehorse Fashion Week begins at 3 p.m. at the Kwanlin Dunn Cultural Centre on Saturday. For more information, visit Whitehorse Fashion Week on Instagram. The government of Yukon has tabled a bill to extend cancer presumption to wildland firefighters. In a media release, the Yukon government announced that it had introduced Bill No. 6 to amend the Workers' Safety and Compensation Act with proposed changes that would expand the definition of a firefighter to include wildland forest firefighters in cancer presumption. In the release, Minister responsible for the Workers' Safety and Compensation Board, Laura Lang, says that updating the legislation honors the significance of wildland firefighters' service and reflects a commitment to supporting them. In response, Yukon NDP leader Kate White issued a statement in support of the amendment, saying that wildland firefighters should not have had to fight for so long for presumptive cancer coverage. According to the Yukon government's release, amendments to the Workers' Safety and Compensation Act are subject to approval in the Yukon Legislative Assembly. That's the ShoneFM News. 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

1973 Buick Skylark. That's King Country. You're listening to Cool Country Morning on Shone FM, 98.1 in Whitehorse, 90.5 in the communities. How's it going? I'm Stuart Cardinal Bunnell. 7:47 on the clock on this beautiful Thursday, October 8th. It is a little bit chilly out there, so I would recommend a warm layer if you're not already out and about. And if you are already out and about and you forgot a warm layer, crank up the heat in your car, I guess. Or, you know, just hold whatever you've got nice and tight. Oh, my goodness. It is a beautiful day. I'm going to check in with some hockey details a little bit later on in the show, because I confess I was not paying attention to it last night, so I'm going to watch the highlights and get back to you with some information there. But speaking of sports, if you want to go see the actual Grey Cup live and in person, you don't have to travel south to do that. You can actually just stick around, and not this coming Saturday, but the Saturday after that, it will be at the Whitehorse Curling Club from 10 a.m. to noon. This is part of a collaboration between the RCMP and the Canadian Football League, also known as the CFL, to people who are, you know, normal. So the RCMP and CFL are teaming up to bring the Grey Cup on the RCMP Grey Cup Community Tour. Now, we are the third and final stop here in Whitehorse for this year's tour. The first two stops were in the Paw, Manitoba, and Yellowknife Northwest Territories, but we get to see it last. Save the best for last, right? That's how I read it. Attendees are going to have the opportunity to view the Grey Cup, meet RCMP members from a variety of policing units, learn more about career opportunities with the RCMP, and meet the official keeper of the Grey Cup, Tom Chalmers. Now, the keeper of the Grey Cup travels with the trophy wherever it goes, and he'll be on hand to share stories about the Grey Cup's rich history and tradition. That sounds like it's going to be a wealth of knowledge. So if you are passionate about CFL and the Grey Cup, and the trophy in particular, I recommend that you head over to the Whitehorse Curling Club on October 17th from 10 a.m. to noon. That's not this coming Saturday, but Saturday after that. All right, we're going to jump back into the music here. I've got actually a bit of a favorite of mine. This is Shania Twain with Up. 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

0: From the National Newsroom of the Canadian Press, I'm Karen Rebo. Advocacy group Dying with Dignity Canada says the changes announced to this country's laws around medical assistance in dying made yesterday profoundly a disappointing day. The government said it will not allow people suffering solely from a mental illness to access MAID. Dying with Dignity is already leading a court challenge that argues that kind of exclusion violates their charter rights. However, Ottawa does plan to decriminalize advance requests for people who are at risk of losing their capacity to consent. While the advocacy group has pushed for advance requests for years, its CEO decried the decision to allow provinces to create their own rules. American death row inmate Krista Pike is said to be angry and confused after surviving two attempts to execute her in a Tennessee prison last week. One of her attorneys said yesterday the 50-year-old Pike is aware of what happened. Executioners tried twice to administer lethal doses of pentobarbital to Pike last Wednesday. Canada's defense minister came to Edmonton yesterday to remind Albertans of the billions of military dollars Ottawa invests in Alberta. David McGuinty's visit came less than 2 weeks before Albertans go to the polls to vote on whether it's time to look at leaving Canada. McGuinty says there is $8 billion in ongoing funding.
1: That's a big number. Spending is an input. Capability is the outcome. What matters is what these investments allow our people to do.
0: McGuinty highlighted ongoing spending, including $550 million to establish the Western Operating Base for the Air Force's CC-330 Husky fleet. The lawyer for the former Cornell University student who reported a 2024 gang rape at a campus fraternity in Ithaca, New York, tells ABC News she has faced a series of threats in the weeks since filing her explosive lawsuit. Attorney Thomas Jufra says Jane Doe was concerned about those threats but vowed to continue the case, saying the national attention is bringing awareness to the issue and may help push lawmakers to reconsider laws surrounding consent.
2: Those guys in that fraternity, they all had mothers. Probably a lot of men's sisters, and not one of them violated the bro code and said, wait a second, guys, this is wrong. We can't cover this up. We're not protecting these guys. Look, normal people, I'd like to think if it was me in that fraternity and I didn't go to a school with fraternities, I would have gone right to the police. I would have said to every single one of the guys at that meeting, say, this is wrong. These guys are out of the fraternity right now. I'm making a motion, and I'm going to the police right now because this was wrong.
0: And Hurricane Isaias is surging toward the U.S. Gulf Coast this morning as the first hurricane of the Atlantic season. Governors in Florida and Alabama declared a state of emergency for dozens of counties. Isaias is forecast to intensify rapidly and bring strong winds and a life-threatening storm surge to the Florida Panhandle, southern Alabama, and southern Mississippi, with landfall forecast on the northern Gulf Coast late Friday. This is the Canadian Press. In sports, it's a busy Thursday night in the NHL with 10 games on the schedule. Five Canadian teams are in action. They'll include the Montreal Canadiens hosting Nashville, and the Toronto Maple Leafs will be taking on Mitch Marner and his Golden Knights in Vegas. Last night, Winnipeg beat Colorado 3-2, and it was Edmonton getting 4 points each from Connor McDavid and Leon Draisaitl in a 5-2 win over Anaheim. Week 5 of the NFL season gets underway tonight as Tampa Bay visits the Dallas Cowboys. In baseball action, the Chicago White Sox once again looking to wrap up their American League Division Series against the Guardians. Cleveland staved off elimination last night. The New York Yankees are out of the playoffs after falling 4-3 to the Rays in their Game 3. The Milwaukee Brewers are headed to the National League Championship Series for the second straight season. The Brewers will take on the Los Angeles Dodgers, who have made it through after eliminating Atlanta. From the Canadian Press, I'm Karen Rebo.
3: Thank you, Karen. I'm Stuart Cardinal-Bunnell, hosting Cool Country Morning for you this morning. I'm going to have an update on the weather a little bit later on this hour. Mostly just going to play some great tunes this hour, but make sure you stay tuned because later on the show, I am going to be taking another few names for the MoviePass giveaway that we do here at Shone FM. 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

Terry Clark with She Didn't Have the Time. You're listening to Cool Country Morning on Shone FM 98.1 in Whitehorse, 90.5 in the communities. How's it going? I'm Stuart Cardinal Bunnell. It is just about 16 minutes after 8 o'clock, just about time for a quick update on the weather. Make sure that we know what we're getting into today. Which is not always a given at this time of year. The Whitehorse Airport, partly cloudy and -4. In Beaver Creek, sitting at -2, closer to -6 with the wind chill. Burwash, mostly cloudy and -3, closer to -7. That's how it feels. Carmack, sitting at -5. Dawson City, partly cloudy and -1. Faro, fog patches and -5. Haines Junction, sitting at -8. Mayo, light snow and 0. Old Crow sitting at -6, feels like -10. Teslin sitting at -1, feeling like -4. Watson Lake, freezing fog and -1. And once again at the Whitehorse Airport, partly cloudy and -4. So hockey last night was pretty good, huh? I mean, we only had two Canadian teams playing, but they both won. So I'm pretty happy about that. I mean, the Oilers game started fantastic. I will say this about the Canadian teams last night. Everybody was shooting from a distance, and both of them won. So I was really happy to see that. I mean, Evan Bouchard from the blue line at the top of the second period. If you take a close look in the instant replay, Dostal is he realizes what happened and he just sort of shrugs. He just goes, "Well, I guess I missed it." And that is just a hilarious reaction from a goalie. So, you know, kudos to him. I will say this. It was a bit of a rough period for the Oilers. But, you know, Evan Bouchard kicking off the second period with a great goal from the blue line. Kapanen with his 100th NHL goal tied up the game where the the Anaheim Ducks, excuse me. The Anaheim Ducks had it pretty good for the first period, and then Kapanen tied it up with his 100th NHL goal. Bouchard came in for number 3, put calls in, made it look easy. With number 4, and then McDavid also made it

0: They were tied up for a good chunk of the third. Kyle Connor came in and he got that last goal with 1 minute to go. I'm a bit disappointed now that I missed those games last night and I had to catch the highlights. But if the highlights were any indication, what a spectacular, spectacular game. Lots of hockey going on tonight, and I'm sure that I will have some updates for you on that tomorrow. In the meantime, though, we better get back to the music before the Shone FM news in a little over 10 minutes. I've got Blackhawk coming up now with Goodbye Says It All. Sorry, I've got Blackhawk coming up in just a moment with Goodbye Says It All. That's coming up for you right after this.
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3: That's right. It's a great show that Patrick has at 1 o'clock on weekdays here on Shone FM. And something that he doesn't mention in that promo is that on Fridays, he actually draws the name and announces the winner of the movie pass giveaway that we do here at Shone FM. Now, I'm going to be taking a couple of names to put into the draw for this week a little bit later on in the show. Just wanted to dangle that carrot in front of you real quick. If your name is already in, make sure that you're tuned in to Neon Country from 1 to 3 here on Shone FM on Friday, and Patrick will let you know who won. And he, I believe, will also have information on how to enter the draw next week. With that, though, it's just about time for me to do my regular job. I've got your Shone FM News next.
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3: Partly cloudy and 4 at the Whitehorse Airport, this is Stuart Cardinal Bunnell with the Shone FM News. The government of Yukon has tabled the Yukon Firearms Act 2026 in the Yukon Legislative Assembly. In a media release, the Yukon government said that the proposed legislation is designed to support responsible firearm owners in the territory and that it reflects views shared by Yukoners during public engagement this summer. According to the release, the Yukon Firearms Act would introduce a new firearms advocate for the Yukon who would be responsible for advocating on behalf of lawful firearms owners, supporting education, training, and safety initiatives, advising the Minister of Justice on firearms issues, and communicating with the public on firearms-related issues. In the release, the Yukon government clarifies that this new position is not part of the Canadian Firearms Program and that it is separate from the new Northern Chief Firearms Officer position that was recently announced by the Government of Canada. The Yukon Legislative Assembly has passed an amendment to call witnesses to answer questions about electrical infrastructure and services. In a media release, the Yukon Party Caucus confirmed that Motion 161 passed as amended, which calls for witnesses from ATCO Electric Yukon, the Yukon Energy Corporation, and the Yukon Development Corporation to appear before Committee of the Whole during the fall sitting. In the release, Minister of Energy, Mines and Resources Ted Laking says that the Yukon Party government believes that all three should appear in the Legislative Assembly to answer questions about the stability of the Yukon's electricity system, limitations in generating peak electricity demand, electricity rates, reliability, infrastructure, investment, and the future of the territory's electrical system. The date that witnesses will appear in the Yukon Legislative Assembly has not yet been determined. A new Whitehorse event is bringing a dedicated Fashion Week experience to the Yukon. In a media release, the Canadian National Fashion Show announced the first ever Whitehorse Fashion Week will take place at the Kwanlin Dunn Cultural Centre on Saturday, October 10th. According to the release, the runway at the event will bring together designers from across Canada and the Yukon with models, photographers, artists, and other creatives. The release says that Whitehorse Fashion Week is an opportunity to showcase Yukon talent on a larger platform, celebrate Indigenous creativity, create opportunities for emerging local models and creatives, and connect the North to Canada's wider fashion community. Whitehorse Fashion Week begins at 3 p.m. at the Kuan Lin Dun Cultural Center on Saturday. For more information, visit Whitehorse Fashion Week on Instagram. The government of Yukon has tabled a bill to extend cancer presumption to wildland firefighters. In a media release, the Yukon government announced that it had introduced Bill No. 6 to amend the Workers' Safety and Compensation Act with proposed changes that would expand the definition of a firefighter to include wildland forest firefighters in cancer presumption. In the release, Minister responsible for the Workers' Safety and Compensation Board, Laura Lang, says that updating the legislation honors the significance of wildland firefighters' service and reflects a commitment to supporting them. In response, Yukon NDP leader Kate White issued a statement in support of the amendment, saying that wildland firefighters should not have had to fight so long for presumptive cancer coverage. According to the Yukon government's release, amendments to the Workers' Safety and Compensation Act are subject to approval in the Yukon Legislative Assembly. That's the Shona FM News. 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

0: From ABC News Tech Trends. At a star-studded event in New York City on Tuesday, Jaguar pulled the wraps off a car it hopes is the key to its turnaround effort. The Type 01 is a four-door, low-slung electric vehicle boasting blocky, angular styling, a far cry from Jaguars of yore.
1: It's not a car for everyone, I don't think.
0: Kevin Williams is a staff writer with Inside EVs. He says the new car debuts after years of lackluster sales for Jaguar.
1: So instead of trying to sell, you know, the car that clearly people are not really resonating with, they decided to kill everything and says, you know, we're going to start fresh with something new.
0: The Type 01 rides on a new electric vehicle architecture with an estimated 400 miles of range and over 1,000 horsepower. Alongside the radical new design and powertrain comes a radically higher price. Jaguar says the Type 01 starts at $130,000.
1: There's kind of a global affordability crisis here, and this just seems like an oddly timed vehicle.
0: With Tech Trends, I'm Mike Dubosky, ABC News.

0: Leanne Rimes, You Light Up My Life. You're listening to Cool Country Morning on Shone FM, 98.1 in Whitehorse and 90.5 in the communities. How's it going? I'm Stuart Cardinal Bunnell. My life is starting to light up just a little bit. We got the sun peeking out. You know what? I'm optimistic that it's going to be a pretty good day. I'm going to knock on wood, though, because I have a bad habit of, gambling with fate, let's call it. There's a reason I got into radio and not being a weatherman, and it's because I cannot predict the weather. It looks nice at the moment. Just a couple clouds in the sky that I can see. A little bit of mist, a little bit of fog hanging over the Yukon River. Truly a beautiful October day. I had something else that I was going to... Oh, yeah! Just kidding. I knew exactly what I was doing. Movies. Who doesn't love a good movie? And you know what? The best thing about a movie is when you don't have to pay to see it. And we have an option to help you do that. If you want to get your name into the draw for the Shone FM Movie Pass giveaway that we do with the Yukon Film Society, you're going to want to make sure that you're paying attention. Playing tomorrow, starting the weekend right, there are a few movies that are going to be playing that you could very well watch if you win two movie passes from Shone FM. We've got The Wait is playing this weekend. We've also got Practical Magic 2, Primetime, and then for the Thanksgiving weekend, Coyote versus Acme. We got some matinees for that family-friendly blend of live action and 2D animation. And those are obviously spectacular. Nice to have variety over the weekend. But coming up later this month are some Halloween specials for the month of October. For one night only each, you can see The Blair Witch Project, Casper, What We Do in the Shadows, Possession, Plan 9 from Outer Space, The Crow from 1994, Lost Highway, The Thing, and Rocky Horror Picture Show. If you want some more details on which of those are playing on which days, you can head to yukonfilmsociety.com for the details. Now, these movie passes that we give away, they're good for about 12 months. No, they're good for exactly 12 months. Meaning that if you win tomorrow, those passes will be good until October 9th, 2027. So, how do you enter your name for a chance to win? I'm so glad you asked. All you have to do is give me a call at 668-6676, and I will be able to put your information in for our draw. We just need your name and contact information, and that's it. It's really that easy. All you got to do is give me a call. Let me know what movie you are hoping to see, whether it's something that I mentioned today or something that hasn't come to theaters yet. All you got to do, give me a call and let me know. 668-6676, and your name can be entered for a chance to win. We're going to jump back into the music here. We got 10 minutes left in the 8 o'clock hour. I've got Florida Georgia Line coming up for you with Round Here. That's coming up for you right after this.
1: 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J.R.R. Tolkien's The Hobbit takes the stage October 15th to the 18th, bringing Bilbo, Gandalf, and a host of familiar characters to life in a Yukon Arts Center production. 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Celebrated Canadian Indigenous writer and storyteller Richard Van Camp is Yukon Public Library's guest author from October 14th to the 18th. On Wednesday, October the 14th, join Richard in conversation with Stephanie Joe, for the Indigenous Book Club featuring the novel Beast, followed by the film Inkwo for When the Starving Return at the Kwanlundun Cultural Center. On Thursday, October the 15th, Richard will visit Teslin's Community Library to present a story time at 11 a.m. On Friday, October the 16th, Richard will head to Haines Junction for an author talk at 7 p.m. at the St. Elias Convention Center. On Saturday, register for one or two workshops exploring the craft of fiction and an afternoon film screening of Three Feathers and Miracle Stories. Richard returns to Whitehorse on Sunday, October the 18th, for story time at the Whitehorse Public Library. 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

0: From the National Newsroom of the Canadian Press, I'm Karen Rebo. Advocacy group Dying with Dignity Canada says the changes announced to this country's laws around medical assistance in dying made yesterday profoundly a disappointing day. The government said it will not allow people suffering solely from a mental illness to access MAID. Dying with Dignity is already leading a court challenge that argues that kind of exclusion violates their charter rights. However, Ottawa does plan to decriminalize advance requests for people who are at risk of losing their capacity to consent. While the advocacy group has pushed for advance requests for years, its CEO decried the decision to allow provinces to create their own rules. American death row inmate Krista Pike is said to be angry and confused after surviving two attempts to execute her in a Tennessee prison last week. One of her attorneys said yesterday the 50-year-old Pike is aware of what happened. Executioners tried twice to administer lethal doses of pentobarbital to Pike last Wednesday. Canada's defense minister came to Edmonton yesterday to remind Albertans of the billions of military dollars Ottawa invests in Alberta. David McGuinty's visit came less than 2 weeks before Albertans go to the polls to vote on whether it's time to look at leaving Canada. McGuinty says there is $8 billion in ongoing funding.
1: That's a big number. Spending is an input. Capability is the outcome. What matters is what these investments allow our people to do.
0: McGuinty highlighted ongoing spending, including $550 million to establish the Western Operating Base for the Air Force's CC-330 Husky fleet. The lawyer for the former Cornell University student who reported a 2024 gang rape at a campus fraternity in Ithaca, New York, tells ABC News she has faced a series of threats in the weeks since filing her explosive lawsuit. Attorney Thomas Jufra says Jane Doe is concerned about those threats but vowed to continue the case, saying the national attention is bringing awareness to the issue and may help push lawmakers to reconsider laws surrounding consent.
2: Those guys in that fraternity, they all had mothers. Probably a lot of men's sisters, and not one of them violated the bro code and said, wait a second, guys, this is wrong. We can't cover this up. We're not protecting these guys. Look, normal people, I'd like to think if it was me in that fraternity and I didn't go to a school with fraternities, I would have gone right to the police. I would have said to every single one of the guys at that meeting, say, this is wrong. These guys are out of the fraternity right now. I'm making a motion, and I'm going to the police right now because this was wrong.
0: And Hurricane Isaias is surging toward the U.S. Gulf Coast this morning as the first hurricane of the Atlantic season. Governors in Florida and Alabama declared a state of emergency for dozens of counties. Isaias is forecast to intensify rapidly and bring strong winds and a life-threatening storm surge to the Florida Panhandle, southern Alabama, and southern Mississippi, with landfall forecast on the northern Gulf Coast late Friday. This is the Canadian Press. In sports, it's a busy Thursday night in the NHL with 10 games on the schedule. Five Canadian teams are in action. They'll include the Montreal Canadiens hosting Nashville, and the Toronto Maple Leafs will be taking on Mitch Marner and his Golden Knights in Vegas. Last night, Winnipeg beat Colorado 3-2, and it was Edmonton getting 4 points each from Connor McDavid and Leon Draisaitl in a 5-2 win over Anaheim. Week 5 of the NFL season gets underway tonight as Tampa Bay visits the Dallas Cowboys. In baseball action, the Chicago White Sox once again looking to wrap up their American League Division Series against the Guardians. Cleveland staved off elimination last night. The New York Yankees are out of the playoffs after falling 4-3 to the Rays in their Game 3. The Milwaukee Brewers are headed to the National League Championship Series for the second straight season. The Brewers will take on the Los Angeles Dodgers, who have made it through after eliminating Atlanta. From the Canadian Press, I'm Karen Rebo.

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That's Jed Zeppelin with Working Man Blues. You're listening to Cool Country Morning on Shone FM 98.1 in Whitehorse and 90.5 in the communities. How's it going? I'm Stuart Cardinal Bunnell. What a wonderful, wonderful day that it is. The sun is out. Let's actually take a quick look at weather across the territory as we move forward today. In Whitehorse, mainly sunny and -4. In Beaver Creek, light snow and -2, feeling like -7. Burwash, mostly cloudy and -3. Dawson City, sorry, just skipping over Carmax completely. Carmax is sitting at -4 this hour. Dawson City, partly cloudy and -2, feeling like -6. Faro, fog patches and -5. Haines Junction, sitting at -9. Mayo has some light snow, sitting at 0. Old Crow sitting at -6, feeling like -10. Teslin, mostly cloudy and -1, feeling like -4. Watson Lake has some mist at -1. And once again at the Whitehorse Airport, mainly sunny and -4. We're going to jump back into the music here. I've already got a couple of names into the Movie Pass giveaway draw that's going to be taking place on Friday. So if you didn't get a chance on the morning show, don't worry. You're going to have another chance probably, well, at some point later today. You're going to have to stay tuned to find out when that will be. But we are going to jump back into the music here. I've got Tim McGraw on deck with Can't Really Be Gone. 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

Source 90.5 in the communities. How's it going? I'm Stuart Cardinal Bunnell, turning into a nice morning here in Whitehorse. A little bit on the chilly side, so I'd bring a sweater if you haven't headed out already. And if you have headed out already, I would recommend that you get to your car as quickly as you can when you're done for the day. I'm sure that you've heard this because we've been talking about it, or we've been playing some ads about it for a while now. But Shawn FM is starting its own in-house radio bingo in a little less than a month. I just wanted to touch on it because people here are really, really excited for it. And I'm not just talking about in the Yukon. I mean specifically here at Shawn FM. There's been a lot of buzz about how great it's going to be. A little bit of buzz about how difficult it's going to be to get it up and running. But you know what? Thanks to some tremendous work from our leadership and from our friends who operate their own radio bingo in Alberta, we've figured out what we need to do to get started. So starting on November 5th, Radio Bingo is going to be coming to you twice a week to start. We're going to have bingo nights on Tuesday and Thursday evenings. It's going to feature 16 games plus a Toonie Bonanza blackout game. Now, if you are rightfully wondering where cards are going to be sold, the complete list of retailers is coming soon. But there will be tickets, cards available in Beaver Creek, Burwash, Carcross, CarMax, Dawson City, Faro, Haines Junction, Mayo, Pelly Crossing, Old Crow, Ross River, Teslin, Watson Lake, and of course, Whitehorse. It'd be a bit silly if we didn't sell cards here in town. We've also got more information coming down the pipe for you this month, including things like prizes, the retailers, the dates and times. All of that is coming up in coming weeks, so make sure that you stay tuned. We're going to be putting it on our Facebook page. We're going to be putting it on the air. We're going to keep you posted. We're very excited, and judging by the reactions on social media, it sounds like you're excited too. We're really looking forward to it. So make sure that you stay tuned because we've got more information coming. Oh, and by the way, just to clarify once again, players must be located in the Yukon. So unfortunately, your friends who live outside of the Yukon are not going to be able to play. Although I'm sure somebody can make an exception if they come up to visit. We're going to jump back into the music now. I've got Steve Warner on deck with What I Didn't Do. He's going to bring you to the Shawn FM News at 9:30.

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1: Partly cloudy and 4 at the Whitehorse Airport, this is Stuart Cardinal Bunnell with the Shonafem News. The government of Yukon has tabled the Yukon Firearms Act 2026 in the Yukon Legislative Assembly. In a media release, the Yukon government said that the proposed legislation is designed to support responsible firearm owners in the territory and that it reflects views shared by Yukoners during public engagement this summer. According to the release, the Yukon Firearms Act would introduce a new firearms advocate for the Yukon who would be responsible for advocating on behalf of lawful firearms owners, supporting education, training, and safety initiatives, advising the Minister of Justice on firearms issues, and communicating with the public on firearms-related issues. In the release, the Yukon government clarifies that this new position is not part of the Canadian Firearms Program and that it is separate from the new Northern Chief Firearms Officer position that was recently announced by the Government of Canada. The Yukon Legislative Assembly has passed an amendment to call witnesses to answer questions about electrical infrastructure and services. In a media release, the Yukon Party Caucus confirmed that Motion 161 passed as amended, which calls for witnesses from ATCO Electric Yukon, the Yukon Energy Corporation, and the Yukon Development Corporation to appear before Committee of the Whole during the fall sitting. In the release, Minister of Energy, Mines and Resources Ted Laking says that the Yukon Party government believes that all three should appear in the Legislative Assembly to answer questions about the stability of the Yukon's electricity system, limitations in generating peak electricity demand, electricity rates, reliability, infrastructure, investment, and the future of the territory's electrical system. The date that witnesses will appear in the Yukon Legislative Assembly has not yet been determined. A new Whitehorse event is bringing a dedicated Fashion Week experience to the Yukon. In a media release, the Canadian National Fashion Show announced the first ever Whitehorse Fashion Week will take place at the Kwanlin Dunn Cultural Centre on Saturday, October 10th. According to the release, the runway at the event will bring together designers from across Canada and the Yukon with models, photographers, artists, and other creatives. The release says that Whitehorse Fashion Week is an opportunity to showcase Yukon talent on a larger platform, celebrate Indigenous creativity, create opportunities for emerging local models and creatives, and connect the North to Canada's wider fashion community. Whitehorse Fashion Week begins at 3 p.m. at the Kwanlin Dunn Cultural Centre on Saturday. For more information, visit Whitehorse Fashion Week on Instagram. The government of Yukon has tabled a bill to extend cancer presumption to wildland firefighters. In a media release, the Yukon government announced that it had introduced Bill No. 6 to amend the Workers' Safety and Compensation Act with proposed changes that would expand the definition of a firefighter to include wildland forest firefighters in cancer presumption. In the release, Minister responsible for the Workers' Safety and Compensation Board, Laura Lang, says that updating the legislation honors the significance of wildland firefighters' service and reflects a commitment to supporting them. In response, Yukon NDP leader Kate White issued a statement in support of the amendment, saying that wildland firefighters should not have had to fight so long for presumptive cancer coverage. According to the Yukon government's release, amendments to the Workers' Safety and Compensation Act are subject to approval in the Yukon Legislative Assembly. That's the Shonafem News. 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For Shonafem News, I'm Stuart Cardinal Bunnell.
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That's Jesse Farrell with I Guess. You're listening to Cool Country Morning on Shone FM, 98.1 in Whitehorse, 90.5 in the communities. How's it going? I'm Stuart Cardinal Bunnell, just about 9:45 on this gorgeous Thursday morning. Well, you know what? I should probably stop saying that. I have a bad track record with predicting that the weather's going to be nice. So just to save everybody a little bit of stress, that's me knocking on wood. There, I haven't jinxed it. I've covered myself for this. If the day doesn't turn out well, it's no longer my fault. So I saw something going around on social media, and you know, with so many things on social media, I like to double check that it's real. Because anytime I see a post, like one of those AI posters that's used in the picture, I get very, very cautious. So I looked into it. What I was seeing was that there was an earthquake near Dawson City a couple days ago, earlier this week. And what I'm finding here is that there was, in fact, a 4.2 magnitude earthquake just under 300 kilometers east-northeast of Dawson City on Tuesday. And the thing that surprised me is that I had to hear about it through Facebook. I mean, I'm the news guy, for goodness sake. So I want to know if you felt it for our friends in Dawson City, our friends in Mayo. Did you feel a shake? It would have been around just after... that's UTC. That doesn't help me at all. Hang on. Let's convert UTC to, convert UTC to Yukon time. UTC is 7 hours ahead. Okay, so it would have been around noon on Tuesday. If you felt shaking around noon on Tuesday, give me a call in the newsroom, or here in the studio if you like, 668-6676. 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I would really love to actually talk about that because, you know, when there was a last time there was an earthquake that shook Whitehorse, I reported on it. So if you felt something around noon on Tuesday that felt kind of like an earthquake, let me know. You can give me a call here in the studio, 668-6676, or you can send an email to news@shonefm.com. All right, it's 9:47, just about time for me to get out of here, but we got some more music to play, so we're gonna move things along here. I've got the Dixie Chicks coming up now with Cold Day in July. You're listening to Cool Country Morning on Shone FM.

Miranda Lambert, Bring Me Down. That's just about going to do it for Cool Country Morning today. Thanks for joining me. I'll be back tomorrow at 7 o'clock. Handing you off to the ever-capable hands of Elaine Shorty. She's coming up with Indigenous Connections. Great show lined up for you, as per usual. So, no disruption to your day on that front. I'll be back with Shone FM News throughout the day, and then I'm back on for Cool Country Morning tomorrow at 7. I'm going to leave you now with a little bit of Craig Morgan. This is Look at Us. 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

0: Now this update from the Canadian Press. Canada poet Anne Carson, whose work blends the ancient with the avant-garde, has won the Nobel Prize in Literature. Permanent Secretary to the Swedish Academy, Ingrid Carlberg, says it recognizes Carson's bold, inventive oeuvre. Ottawa's budget watchdog says the federal government's gas tax pause gives households that earn the most a bigger break at the pump. In a new report, the parliamentary budget officer says the pause will save the average family $276 over the year as long as it remains in place. The Commissioner of Official Languages of Canada says her office received many complaints about an Air Canada condolence message after a deadly plane crash in New York. Kelly Burke's annual report is revealing CEO Michael Russo's four-minute online video that only included two French words generated over 2,400 complaints. And seven-time Cy Young winner and former Toronto Blue Jay Roger Clemens is set to receive the U.S. Presidential Medal of Freedom. Donald Trump announced the accolade at a rally in San Antonio yesterday and renewed calls to induct Clemens into the Baseball Hall of Fame. From the Canadian Press, I'm Don Mitchell.
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Top of the morning, everyone. Hoping everyone's having a wonderful Thursday morning, one more day before the weekend. You're listening to Elaine Shorty on Indigenous Connections here on Shone FM. We just heard Leanne Rimes, and the name of that tune is Baloo. I just thought, you know what? It would be so nice to hear her lovely, lovely voice first thing of my morning, at any rate. I will be doing the weather in about 20 minutes. Just waiting for it all to change over on the internet to get into the 10 o'clock hour. And today is just going to be really a relaxed day. Just going to sit back and play some music and hope everybody enjoys it. If you want to hear a song, you can call me at 867-668-6676, and I'll do my best to find the song that you want to hear. We're going to go back to music right now. Here is George Leach, and Take Your Time.

13 minutes after 10 a.m. and Manfred Jensen here on Shauna Famine, Pocket Full of Blues. Well, you know, like there is a birthday today, Ryan McNally. Happy birthday to you. I work with Ryan up at Big Cedar Music and hoping he's going to have a wonderful, wonderful day. If you see him, tell him happy birthday. We're just going to carry on with some more music. Here is Dave Haddock and Keep It Simple.

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24 minutes after 10, and Mark Anderson here on Shona Famine. Ain't No Sunshine. Kind of like that gravelly voice. He does some justice to that song, Ain't No Sunshine. I do have the weather conditions for you across the Yukon. And, of course, we will start with, as soon as I get it back up again, I'll start with Beaver Creek, light snow, -3. In Burwash, -1. They also have some cloud there in Burwash. In Carmax, -2. In Carcross, it's cloudy and -3. Dawson, mostly cloudy, -2. In Faro, they have fog patches and -4. Haines Junction, -4. In Mayo, light snow and their temperature sitting at 0. In Old Crow, -6. Pelly, 0. In Rock River, -8.

Tubbsland, cloudy, minus one. In Watson Lake, they have mist and the temperature's at minus one. Here in Whitehorse, we have cloud and minus two. So it's a little bit chillier out there this morning, which is okay. We're expecting it. Hoping everybody's getting ready for Monday. Monday is a holiday, a stat holiday. It's Thanksgiving. And yeah, hoping everybody has some good turkey. We're going to have some more music. Here is Creedence Clearwater Revival and Midnight Special.

We're at 10:30. I just have a note here. Sean FM is doing some upgrades at the Grey Mountain Tower in Whitehorse. There could be some minor disruption experienced today. We thank you for your patience. It won't be very long. So, yeah, they're just going up and they're doing some upgrades at the Grey Mountain Tower in Whitehorse. And, it should not be too many disruptions, if any. But if you do experience it, please note that they're working on it. And we thank you very, very much for your patience. Going to get back into some more music real quick here. Here is Chester Knight in the Wind, and She's Dancing.

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0: mystery. 15 minutes away from 11 a.m., Sarah McLaughlin. Oh, my goodness, building a mystery. How are you doing there, Stuart?
1: I'm doing all right, Elaine.
0: You're doing okay? So yeah. What's going on? You came running in here.
1: Yeah, it's a quick notice for our listeners in Whitehorse. Our engineer is doing some work on the main transmitter. The emergency transmitter is supposed to kick in automatically, but it might mean that radio reception in Whitehorse is at a reduced power, so it might be a little bit harder for you to tune in. If you're noticing that it's quieter or it's not coming through as clearly at some point in the next 5-10 minutes, that's why. It's perfectly normal. It's going to be dealt with very quickly, I am told.
0: Okay.
1: But I just wanted to give people a heads up so that they don't start panicking.
0: Panicking, oh my gosh.
1: Because that's not something we
0: need. The sky is falling.
1: Exactly. And now, yeah. for our listeners in the communities, this is not going to impact anything in the communities. If you're streaming online, it's not going to impact you there. It's just going to be impacting our listeners in Whitehorse.
0: Okay, so we're going to get back into some more music, and right after that, we're going to hear from Denise and Roxy. We're going to talk about bingo. How exciting.

0: are now 10 minutes away from 11 a.m., and that's closing time. How are you guys? How are you ladies doing? I'm going to let you guys do your own introductories, except for Denise. We'll start with you. So, Denise Beattie.
1: Good morning. So, we're moving and shaking here at Shone FM. As you very well know, we've got a bunch of new things happening coming this fall. And one of the things that are happening is I am resigning as general manager. I have some other opportunities I'm going to pursue. So we went through the process of hiring a new general manager, and I'm pleased to introduce Roxanne Statistician.
2: Close. That was close. That was
1: Roxy.
2: Close.
1: And I'll just go ahead and let Roxy do her own intro.
2: Thanks so much. And Claire Shokothan, everyone. Good morning. Dringwinzi. Desunu Sothan, Yake Tutat, Kamatonzo, Drinhozo, Denta. My name is Roxy, Roxanne's decision. I am so honored to be taking on this really important role for Shone FM. I'm not a stranger to these studios. I actually moved up to the Yukon for my first ever job out of university at Shone FM as a reporter and a host. So those of you out there who might be as old as me, you might remember my voice, hopefully. But if not, I'm just really happy and excited to be joining you all. And I'm so grateful for the opportunity. Thank you guys so much.
0: Wonderful, wonderful. So we are here to talk about the bingo. So I know, Denise, you put a lot of work into that. So maybe just we'll start off with you and just talk a little bit about the bingo and how it's going to start and all sorts of things, the places it's going to be, that sort of thing.
1: Yeah, it is exciting, and it has been a lot of work, and we're still sort of figuring out some of the finer details, but we are going to be offering a regular radio bingo starting this fall, and we'll be doing it every Tuesday and Thursday. We're aiming for around 6:15, 6:30, and it should end around 8 p.m., and we're hoping that maybe we'll extend it a little bit once we get our feet under us. We're offering it in all of the communities. We are just securing sellers in all of the communities, so we'll be advising you then who will be selling cards, what the game patterns are, what the prizes are, etc., etc., and we'll be announcing it. It'll be on our website. It'll be on Facebook. All that good stuff is yet to come.
0: Uh-huh.
1: But it has been a bit of a challenge. So we ask that you just bear with us, and hopefully we don't have too many kinks when we first start out.
0: Yeah, I don't think so. I think a lot of, I know we put it on Facebook just a few days ago, and already like people are buzzing and talking about it and that sort of thing. So, but is there rules that we have to abide by? Like, what if somebody in Good Hope Lake is playing and they win Northern BC?
2: Yeah, so there are definitely rules. Our, as per any license, we have a license with the government of Yukon. We have rules that are required, as well as a number of rules for our players to be aware of. One of those rules is you must be in the Yukon to play. So if you're calling from Good Hope Lake with a bingo, we got a bigger conversation on our hands to have with you.
0: Okay.
1: Yeah, you don't have to live here, but mm-hmm. you have to be physically in the Yukon in order to play.
0: Yep. So when you do the bingo, you have to be in Watson Lake or mm-hmm. In one of the... Okay. So we're starting off, we don't know exactly, like sometime in early November, right?
2: That's our goal, yeah.
0: Yep. And we got a bingo caller and... Yep. All of that. You can't use me because I joke around and everybody would get frustrated and mad. And yeah,
2: it'll take too long. We'll be told to hurry up and pull another ball.
1: we're securing all that now. You may have heard on the radio too. We're looking for a bingo manager. So we're hoping to get that finalized, and then they'll kind of take over the reins from all things bingo.
2: And there's flexibility in that, too. So if you're, you know, a retiree out there who knows bingo seven ways from Sundays, give us a call, because we could probably use your help, and who better to, you know, organize this all. I think it's important to note that we're trying this out together, right? So in these early days especially, please don't hesitate. Connect with us. If you've got feedback, if you've got ideas, we're all ears.
0: Yep. And I guess there's an email that they can send too, right? If they want to make comments or anything like that.
1: Yeah, we have a regular info@shonafm.com email. People would like to send in suggestions. I want to say, too, that we're a little bit fluid, too. We have set out some game patterns that we're trying out, but we're going to be adjusting as required. And same with the prizes. Like, we, because none of us here are avid bingo players, we're kind of just putting these numbers out there, and we're hoping that we'll get feedback, positive feedback, and we can make adjustments as we go. So right now, yeah, things could change. But so far, we're headed for Tuesdays and Thursdays.
2: Yeah, get your dabbers ready.
0: Get your dabbers ready, exactly. And so, I mean, it's going to be in every Yukon community, right?
1: That's correct.
0: Yeah, which
1: and
0: is cool.
1: We will be providing, like, when you pick up your bingo cards, it'll be different from the current bingo that is offered. Our bingo is not going to be packaged, so you'll have more flexibility on what you want to buy, whether you want to buy one set of cards or 10, will be up to you.
0: Ah.
1: And the other fun feature is we're going to be doing what we call a toonie bingo, which is a toonie bonanza. So you can buy as many bonanza cards as you like, and they're a toonie, and that will be our final game of the evening. We will be having all the rules, house rules, etc., will be also available at all our sellers' locations. And then we'll just have to see how things go and what else is required. We'll be doing some evaluation, too, in the first month.
2: Yeah, those bonanza cards, that's more my style. I can't handle too many cards in front of me. I get too nervous. It's too much pressure.
0: Well, me, one card.
2: Yeah, the one card.
0: One card, dab, dab, dab. And I've seen other ladies where they... 15 cards, like, how do you do that?
2: Oh, I know.
0: Oh, my gosh. Anyway, so, you know, it's all very, very exciting. And the nice thing is that each of the communities will have a place that they can go and purchase their tickets.
1: That's correct.
2: That's the goal, for sure. If we get started and there's not a seller in every single community, we're working on it. So, but there will be in most, for sure, right off the top. And we also wanted to talk a little bit, I know we're not going to get too far into the rules here, but we did want to remind people that as this is radio bingo, make sure when you play, you are tuned in on the radio. The radio is the only thing we can control.
0: Okay. Well, perfect. Thank you so much. We are seconds into our news. Before we get into the news, here is Johnny Cash, Ring of Fire.

Now this update from the Canadian Press. Prime Minister Mark Carney says Canadian poet Anne Carson's Nobel Prize win in literature is a proud moment for Canada. In a post on X, Carney said Carson brought ancient stories to new audiences and changed how people think about literature. MPs are expected to decide today if the federal government's contentious legislation to speed up major projects moves forward for further study. It's the first vote on Bill C-39, which also aims to reduce the number of labor disruptions that come up for a vote in the House of Commons. The union representing workers at the Stelco steel plant in Hamilton, Ontario, says the company has started issuing individual layoff notices. United Steelworkers local president Ron Wells says some workers received notices yesterday telling them not to return for their next scheduled shift. And finally, a new U.S. indictment charges former Venezuelan President Nicolas Maduro with torture and other crimes. The indictment, unsealed today in New York, also includes allegations of human rights abuses during his reign as president of the oil-rich South American nation. From the Canadian Press, I'm Don Mitchell.

0: 10 minutes after 11 a.m., Alanis Morissette here on Shawn FM. And thank you. Right after these messages, we will have a listen to some Teddy Swims. And the name of the tune is Lose Control.
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0: 22 minutes after 11, and Derek Miller here on Shawn FM, and the name of that tune is Love Sick Blues. We're going to get back into some more music after these messages. We'll have Chris Isaak singing Somebody's Crying, but first these messages.
1: The Council of Yukon First Nations is accepting applications from Yukon First Nation citizens to fill current and upcoming vacancies for the following boards: Yukon Surface Rights Board and the Training Policy Committee. 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The deadline is Monday, October the 12th at 4:30 p.m.
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11:31, meaning 29 minutes away from 12 o'clock. And Don Henley, in the name of that song, actually is Don Henley or Don Fenley. Oh, my goodness, Don Fenley. Dave Fenley. Talk about getting things mixed up or what. Anyways, name of that tune, When You Say Nothing at All. I decided, you know, like I wanted to go back into the 90s and take a look around and, you know, see what kind of music I can play from back in the 90s. And so I found actually a couple of good songs. We're going to go back to some more music, R.E.M., Losing My Religion. 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

25 minutes away from 12 o'clock, and REM, Losing My Religion. I got the weather conditions for you across the Yukon. In Beaver Creek, light snow, -3. In Burwash, -1, and they do have cloud there. In Carmax, -1. Carcross, it dropped a degree, -2, still some cloud. In Dawson, partly cloudy and -2. In Faro, mostly cloudy, -3. In Haines Junction, -3. In Mayo, mostly cloudy, and the hot spot at 1 degree. In Old Crow right now, -6. Rock River's -9. In Teslin, cloudy and 0. Watson Lake, they have freezing fog, and that's -1. Here in Whitehorse, we have cloud, and our temperature is sitting at -2. So most definitely, we are in the fall now. And yeah, but I think maybe there might be a little bit of sun and a little bit more of the double-digit weather coming up. I believe I've looked into the future for the Yukon. Not like Back to the Future, but, you know, they've got a 7-day forecast on the internet, so I took a look at that, and looks like we might be getting up to a 10 or 11 here in Whitehorse sometime during the weekend. Anyways, we're going to get back into some more music. Here is Daniel Bradbury along with Parker McCollin, and the name of the tune is Shallow.

We're 12 minutes away from 12 o'clock, and that's Jackson Hess, and the name of that tune is Fast Car. The tune that was done by Tracy Chapman. Before that, we had to listen to some Bonnie Raitt, Something to Talk About. We're getting pretty close to our news and getting us closer. Here's Four Non Blondes and What's Up?

We're 3 minutes away from 12 o'clock, and Eric Clapton here on Shawn FM and Tears in Heaven, taking us right to the news. A little bit of Alan Jackson, She's Got the Rhythm.

0: From the National Newsroom of the Canadian Press, I'm Karen Rebo. Advocacy group Dying with Dignity Canada says the changes announced to this country's laws around medical assistance in dying made yesterday profoundly a disappointing day. The government said it will not allow people suffering solely from a mental illness to access MAID. Dying with Dignity is already leading a court challenge that argues that kind of exclusion violates their charter rights. However, Ottawa does plan to decriminalize advance requests for people who are at risk of losing their capacity to consent. While the advocacy group has pushed for advance requests for years, its CEO decried the decision to allow provinces to create their own rules. American death row inmate Krista Pike is said to be angry and confused after surviving two attempts to execute her in a Tennessee prison last week. One of her attorneys said yesterday the 50-year-old Pike is aware of what happened. Executioners tried twice to administer lethal doses of pentobarbital to Pike last Wednesday. Canada's defense minister came to Edmonton yesterday to remind Albertans of the billions of military dollars Ottawa invests in Alberta. David McGuinty's visit came less than 2 weeks before Albertans go to the polls to vote on whether it's time to look at leaving Canada. McGuinty says there is $8 billion in ongoing funding.
1: That's a big number. Spending is an input. Capability is the outcome. What matters is what these investments allow our people to do.
0: McGuinty highlighted ongoing spending, including $550 million to establish the Western Operating Base for the Air Force's CC-330 Husky fleet. The lawyer for the former Cornell University student who reported a 2024 gang rape at a campus fraternity in Ithaca, New York, tells ABC News she has faced a series of threats in the weeks since filing her explosive lawsuit. Attorney Thomas Jufra says Jane Doe is concerned about those threats but vowed to continue the case, saying the national attention is bringing awareness to the issue and may help push lawmakers to reconsider laws surrounding consent.
2: Those guys in that fraternity, they all had mothers. Probably a lot of men's sisters, and not one of them violated the bro code and said, wait a second, guys, this is wrong. We can't cover this up. We're not protecting these guys. Look, normal people, I'd like to think if it was me in that fraternity and I didn't go to school with fraternities, I would have gone right to the police. I would have said to every single one of the guys at that meeting, say, this is wrong. These guys are out of the fraternity right now. I'm making a motion, and I'm going to the police right now because this was wrong.
0: And Hurricane Isaias is surging toward the U.S. Gulf Coast this morning as the first hurricane of the Atlantic season. Governors in Florida and Alabama declared a state of emergency for dozens of counties. Isaias is forecast to intensify rapidly and bring strong winds and a life-threatening storm surge to the Florida Panhandle, southern Alabama, and southern Mississippi, with landfall forecast on the northern Gulf Coast late Friday. This is the Canadian Press. In sports, it's a busy Thursday night in the NHL with 10 games on the schedule. Five Canadian teams are in action. They'll include the Montreal Canadiens hosting Nashville, and the Toronto Maple Leafs will be taking on Mitch Marner and his Golden Knights in Vegas. Last night, Winnipeg beat Colorado 3-2, and it was Edmonton getting 4 points each from Connor McDavid and Leon Draisaitl in a 5-2 win over Anaheim. Week 5 of the NFL season gets underway tonight as Tampa Bay visits the Dallas Cowboys. In baseball action, the Chicago White Sox once again looking to wrap up their American League Division Series against the Guardians. Cleveland staved off elimination last night. The New York Yankees are out of the playoffs after falling 4-3 to the Rays in their Game 3. The Milwaukee Brewers are headed to the National League Championship Series for the second straight season. The Brewers will take on the Los Angeles Dodgers, who have made it through after eliminating Atlanta. From the Canadian Press, I'm Karen Rebo.

are at 7 minutes after 12 o'clock, and Love You Out Loud with Rascal Flatts. Final hour for my show today, Indigenous Connections. Of course, at 1 o'clock, we do have Patrick, who's going to fly through that door and take you into the afternoon. And then after that, well, we have William Carlick and his wonderful show. I just wanted to let folks know next week I will be away. Monday is the holiday. Staff holiday, and it's Thanksgiving, so everybody will be eating their turkey and that sort of thing. Myself, I got a few things that are taking me out of Whitehorse, and so I'll be away for the week, and I'll be returning this coming Monday, but the Monday after that. At any rate, I just thought I should probably let you guys know that I'm going to be away. We're going to get back into some more music. Here is Country Angel. And the name of the tune is Blue Eyes Crying in the Rain.

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20 minutes after 12 o'clock, and Grandpa, and that was Dave Fenley. You know, I'm just sitting here listening to the music and listening to the tunes, and I'm just thinking, you know, it's always wonderful when you hear a little bit of country picking and some crowning and looing and all sorts of things. Just love the voices, love the music. Going to get back into some more music. We've got about 10 minutes away from our 12:30 news. Here's George Strait, Love Without End. Amen.

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1: This is Stuart Cardinal Bunnell with the Shonatem News. The government of Yukon has tabled the Yukon Firearms Act 2026 in the Yukon Legislative Assembly. In a media release, the Yukon government said that the proposed legislation is designed to support responsible firearm owners in the territory and that it reflects views shared by Yukoners during public engagement this summer. According to the release, the Yukon Firearms Act would introduce a new firearms advocate for the Yukon who would be responsible for advocating on behalf of lawful firearms owners, supporting education, training, and safety initiatives, advising the Minister of Justice on firearms issues, and communicating with the public on firearms-related issues. In the release, the Yukon government clarifies that this new position is not part of the Canadian Firearms Program and that it is separate from the new Northern Chief Firearms Officer position that was recently announced by the Government of Canada. The Yukon Legislative Assembly has passed an amendment to call witnesses to answer questions about electrical infrastructure and services. In a media release, the Yukon Party Caucus confirmed that Motion 161 passed as amended, which calls for witnesses from ATCO Electric Yukon, the Yukon Energy Corporation, and the Yukon Development Corporation to appear before Committee of the Whole during the fall sitting. In the release, Minister of Energy, Mines and Resources Ted Laking says that the Yukon Party government believes that all three should appear in the Legislative Assembly to answer questions about the stability of the Yukon's electricity system, limitations in generating peak electricity demand, electricity rates, reliability, infrastructure, investment, and the future of the territory's electrical system. The date that witnesses will appear in the Yukon Legislative Assembly has not yet been determined. A new Whitehorse event is bringing a dedicated Fashion Week experience to the Yukon. In a media release, the Canadian National Fashion Show announced the first ever Whitehorse Fashion Week will take place at the Kwanlin Dunn Cultural Centre on Saturday, October 10th. According to the release, the runway at the event will bring together designers from across Canada and the Yukon with models, photographers, artists, and other creatives. The release says that Whitehorse Fashion Week is an opportunity to showcase Yukon talent on a larger platform, celebrate Indigenous creativity, create opportunities for emerging local models and creatives, and connect the North to Canada's wider fashion community. Whitehorse Fashion Week begins at 3 p.m. at the Kwanlin Dunn Cultural Centre on Saturday. For more information, visit Whitehorse Fashion Week on Instagram. The government of Yukon has tabled a bill to extend cancer presumption to wildland firefighters. In a media release, the Yukon government announced that it had introduced Bill No. 6 to amend the Workers' Safety and Compensation Act with proposed changes that would expand the definition of a firefighter to include wildland forest firefighters in cancer presumption. In the release, Minister responsible for the Workers' Safety and Compensation Board, Laura Lang, says that updating the legislation honors the significance of wildland firefighters' service and reflects a commitment to supporting them. In response, Yukon NDP leader Kate White issued a statement in support of the amendment, saying that wildland firefighters should not have had to fight so long for presumptive cancer coverage. According to the Yukon government's release, amendments to the Workers' Safety and Compensation Act are subject to approval in the Yukon Legislative Assembly. That's the ShonaFM News. 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

are about 21 minutes away from 1 o'clock Prairie Oyster and one-way track. We're going to be getting back into some more music real quick here, but we are actually. We're going to continue listening to music. Oh my goodness, my mind is just like all over the place right now. Already thinking about next week. I'm going to be off next week. I've got some things that I've got to get done, and I'll get all those things done. But right now, we're just going to get back into some more music. We're going to have a listen to some Jace Walsh and Have You Ever Seen the Rain?

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We're 11 minutes away from 1 o'clock, and Martina McBride and Life Number 9. Just getting closer to 1 o'clock. I'm going to be heading out of here, and of course we've got Patrick who's going to join you for the afternoon until 3 o'clock. And then right after that we have William Karlick. And yeah, it's always wonderful to listen to both of those guys. We're going to get back into some more music real quick here. Here's the Hey Goods. And the name of the tune is Sound of Silence.

0: Oh, what a big roar, what a big roar, the Sound of Silence. I like that. Have you heard all the other ones, all the other Sound of Silence? There's so many now, people are really
1: There's so much silence.
0: Yeah. But no, I mean, because all of these old songs,
1: yeah,
0: like we've got new artists coming in and singing them, but kind of with a little bit of a difference in how the original.
1: Yeah, I still love Simon and Garfunkel.
0: Absolutely, yeah, yeah, but, absolutely. But I really like some of the new stuff too.
1: It's just I agree.
0: Like, yeah, totally amazing. It's a good thing you're agreeing. Holy, they don't see me pointing my finger at you. Oh my goodness!
1: Oh, they can hear that finger.
0: Oh,
1: point.
0: They can hear. Do I scare you? I hope not. Oh my gosh.
1: No, I keep coming back. So,
0: well, there you go. You keep coming back for more. So there you go. Okay, we're not going to get into that. We're not having that conversation. Oh my gosh. Anyway, so you're all ready for your show this afternoon.
1: I am.
0: And
1: ready
0: it's going to be wonderful.
1: Oh, obviously.
0: Obviously,
1: I'm on
0: it's always wonderful. But yeah, we've got that bingo coming, which is absolutely so exciting for everyone across the Yukon.
1: How cool is that?
0: Shona FM. Yeah, because people have talked about it, but nobody's done anything. And now Shona FM is going to do it, and it's going to be in every community, which is wonderful.
1: Absolutely, all across the Yukon. And,
0: on
1: Tuesdays and Thursdays.
0: Yeah, that's going to be, I'm not a bingo player myself. And I know that people like me, but if they thought that I would be the bingo caller, well, they'd have to think again because I would just be, I'd drive people nuts. I know that. and people say, well, they like me, but if I became the bingo caller, I'd be like, yak, yak, yak, yak, yak, yak, yak. And I could hear, people like Patty Isaac and Selkirk. Saying, Elaine, call the next number. Oh my gosh. Anyway, yeah. But it's going to be a lot of fun.
1: It is going to be a lot of fun. It's exciting, yes.
0: Yeah, it is very exciting because I know that people really like that, especially in the communities, because sometimes there's not a whole lot to do. So.
1: Well, it's a great thing in the wintertime as well, because in the summer in the Yukon, there's always so much to do. And there is in the wintertime as well, but people tend to be a little bit more homebody, and this is still a way you can connect with communities and with each other and have fun, play a game together. It's great.
0: Yep, absolutely. So, okay, this is going to be my last song for today. I'll be back again tomorrow morning at 10 a.m. Stay tuned for Patrick. Here's Chilliwack, Fly at Night. Have yourself a wonderful Thursday evening. And Ryan McNally, happy birthday, buddy.

0: From the National Newsroom of the Canadian Press, I'm Karen Rebo. Advocacy group Dying with Dignity Canada says the changes announced to this country's laws around medical assistance in dying made yesterday profoundly a disappointing day. The government said it will not allow people suffering solely from a mental illness to access MAID. Dying with Dignity is already leading a court challenge that argues that kind of exclusion violates their charter rights. However, Ottawa does plan to decriminalize advance requests for people who are at risk of losing their capacity to consent. While the advocacy group has pushed for advance requests for years, its CEO decried the decision to allow provinces to create their own rules. American death row inmate Krista Pike is said to be angry and confused after surviving two attempts to execute her in a Tennessee prison last week. One of her attorneys said yesterday the 50-year-old Pike is aware of what happened. Executioners tried twice to administer lethal doses of pentobarbital to Pike last Wednesday. Canada's defense minister came to Edmonton yesterday to remind Albertans of the billions of military dollars Ottawa invests in Alberta. David McGuinty's visit came less than 2 weeks before Albertans go to the polls to vote on whether it's time to look at leaving Canada. McGuinty says there is $8 billion in ongoing funding.
1: That's a big number. Spending is an input. Capability is the outcome. What matters is what these investments allow our people to do.
0: McGuinty highlighted ongoing spending, including $550 million to establish the Western Operating Base for the Air Force's CC-330 Husky fleet. The lawyer for the former Cornell University student who reported a 2024 gang rape at a campus fraternity in Ithaca, New York, tells ABC News she has faced a series of threats in the weeks since filing her explosive lawsuit. Attorney Thomas Jufra says Jane Doe is concerned about those threats but vowed to continue the case, saying the national attention is bringing awareness to the issue and may help push lawmakers to reconsider laws surrounding consent.
2: Those guys in that fraternity, they all had mothers. Probably a lot of men's sisters, and not one of them violated the bro code and said, wait a second, guys, this is wrong. We can't cover this up. We're not protecting these guys. Look, normal people, I'd like to think if it was me in that fraternity and I didn't go to school with fraternities, I would have gone right to the police. I would have said to every single one of the guys at that meeting, say, this is wrong. These guys are out of the fraternity right now. I'm making a motion and I'm going to the police right now because this was wrong.
0: And Hurricane Isaias is surging toward the U.S. Gulf Coast this morning as the first hurricane of the Atlantic season. Governors in Florida and Alabama declared a state of emergency for dozens of counties. Isaias is forecast to intensify rapidly and bring strong winds and a life-threatening storm surge to the Florida Panhandle, southern Alabama, and southern Mississippi, with landfall forecast on the northern Gulf Coast late Friday. This is the Canadian Press. In sports, it's a busy Thursday night in the NHL with 10 games on the schedule. Five Canadian teams are in action. They'll include the Montreal Canadiens hosting Nashville, and the Toronto Maple Leafs will be taking on Mitch Marner and his Golden Knights in Vegas. Last night, Winnipeg beat Colorado 3-2, and it was Edmonton getting 4 points each from Connor McDavid and Leon Draisaitl in a 5-2 win over Anaheim. Week 5 of the NFL season gets underway tonight as Tampa Bay visits the Dallas Cowboys. In baseball action, the Chicago White Sox once again looking to wrap up their American League Division Series against the Guardians. Cleveland staved off elimination last night. The New York Yankees are out of the playoffs after falling 4-3 to the Rays in their Game 3. The Milwaukee Brewers are headed to the National League Championship Series for the second straight season. The Brewers will take on the Los Angeles Dodgers, who have made it through after eliminating Atlanta. From the Canadian Press, I'm Karen Rebo.
3: Thank you, Karen. Let's take a look at the weather around the Yukon Territory this hour. Currently in Beaver Creek, it is mostly cloudy and -2 with winds of 19 from the west gusting to 32. In Burwash, it's a light snow falling there at 0 degrees. Winds are 21 from the northwest and gusting to 34. In Carmax, it's -1. In Dawson City, partly cloudy and -1. Winds are 17 from the west-southwest. In Faro, mostly cloudy and -2. Haines Junction, -2 degrees. In Mayo, it's mostly cloudy and +1. Old Crow, it's -6. Pelly Ranch, the warm spot in the territory is 2 degrees. If that doesn't tell you that winter's on its way, I don't know what does. Teslin is cloudy and +1. Watson Lake, freezing fog, -1. And here in Whitehorse, outside the Shone FM studios, it is mostly cloudy and 0 degrees.
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3: Well, yes, welcome to Neon Country here on Shone FM. My name is Patrick Jacobson, and you are listening to Indigenous Radio, the beat of a different drummer. And right now, you are listening to Nate Smith and Tyler Hubbard. This is After Midnight.

There's Danielle Ryan and Done Is Done. We had Coey Wetzel right before that with Jaded. Ella Langley singing with him on that one. And After Midnight started the show today. Nate Smith and Tyler Hubbard. My name is Patrick Jacobson. You are tuned into Neon Radio on, Neon Country on Indigenous Radio, Shone FM, the beat of a different drummer. And I just wanted to let you all know that Shone FM is doing some upgrades to the Grey Mountain Tower in Whitehorse today. There could be some minor disruptions for the broadcast in the Whitehorse area only, so everybody else should be unaffected. I don't believe our signal would cut out. It could just be a little bit of a degrade in the signal while they're doing some work up there. So just letting you know in case it's a little fuzzier where you are or something along those lines. It's just because our tower is being worked on today. I also wanted to let you know about the Spruce Bog Halloween Market, which is coming up on Halloween Day on Saturday, October 31st. From 9:30 a.m. till 5 p.m. It's at the Stern Wheeler Hotel and Conference Center in the Grand Ballroom. And if you've been to one of the Spruce Bogs before, you'll know it's lots of handmade crafts and goodies, treats and gifts and all kinds of stuff. And they're always a lot of fun. So if you're looking forward to market season, the indoor market stuff anyways, because it's starting to get a little cold for Shipyard's Park markets. But, there you have it. They're starting to move indoors, and there's the Spruce Bog. That's the first one I have seen for this season so far. All right, I'm going to play the latest from Miranda Lambert. This is on her Crisco album, and it's called Snakeskin Boots. And, Ella Langley's on this one, too. Here you go on Neon Country.

0: That's Zach Top and Good Girls and Cowgirls. Before that, we heard the two Lukes. That was Luke Bryan and Luke Combs singing Finders Keepers. And we had Miranda Lambert with Ella Langley starting off that set and Snake Skin Boots.
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0: Okay, well, let's get on with some more music here, shall we? I'd like to play something from Nicole Summerlin here for you. This is called Let It Burn. Here it is.

0: Yeah, come on. There's Shawnee Kish. That is Ride at Dawn. We had Kenny Chesney right before that with Carry On, and Canadian Nicole Summerlin with Let It Burn. She's doing a big string of shows down in Nashville right now, and playing at Luke Bryan's 32 Bridge, at Jason Aldean's Kitchen and Rooftop Bar, and Morgan Wallen's This Bar and Tennessee Kitchen. Yeah, mingling with all the big names, and yeah, shows at the Hard Rock Cafe as well. So yeah, you should check her out. Go to NicoleSummerlin.com and check out some of her other music. And always nice to hear some good Canadian talent up and coming. All right, so I've got some messages to play here, and I will be right back after this.
1: Celebrated Canadian Indigenous writer and storyteller Richard Van Camp is Yukon Public Library's guest author from October 14th to the 18th. On Wednesday, October the 14th, join Richard in conversation with Stephanie Joe for the Indigenous Book Club featuring the novel Beast, followed by the film Inkwo for When the Starving Return at the Kwanlandun Cultural Center. On Thursday, October the 15th, Richard will visit Teslin's Community Library to present a story time at 11 a.m. On Friday, October the 16th, Richard will head to Haines Junction for an author talk at 7 p.m. at the St. Elias Convention Center. On Saturday, register for one or two workshops exploring the craft of fiction and an afternoon film screening of Three Feathers and Miracle Stories. Richard returns to Whitehorse on Sunday, October the 18th, for story time at the Whitehorse Public Library. 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Film screenings provided courtesy of the National Film Board of Canada. The Council of Yukon First Nations is accepting applications from Yukon First Nations citizens to fill current and upcoming vacancies for the following boards: Yukon Surface Rights Board, and the Training Policy Committee. To qualify for nominations, those interested are required to submit an application form and resume that demonstrates experience and or education relevant to the board or committee you're applying to. Please visit cyfn.ca for an application or pick one up at the Council of Yukon First Nations, 2166 2nd Avenue in Whitehorse. The deadline is Monday, October the 12th at 4:30 p.m.
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0: All right, I've got some more music for you here now. This is Riley Green and Think As You Drunk on Neon Country.

That's Ella Langley with Morgan Wallen singing I Can't Love You Anymore. And before that was Riley Green and Think As You Drunk. Riley Green's a host, a coach, a judge, whatever you want to call them. He's on The Voice this year. And it's interesting because Morgan Wallen was a contestant on The Voice many years back. And back in 2014, apparently, I had to look that up. I don't even remember him being on The Voice, but there you have it. And he was knocked out in the playoffs. And the winner of that that year, a guy named Joshua Kaufman. Ever heard of him? Yeah, well, there you go. Maybe it's best not to win The Voice. Maybe it's best to come somewhere later or somewhere down the line there a little bit. Probably have a little bit more artistic freedom, I would imagine. Anyways, enough about The Voice. I'm Patrick Jacobson. You are listening to Neon Country on Indigenous Radio Shone FM, the beat of a different drummer. And the news is coming up at the top of the hour, and I got time to squeeze in probably a couple more tunes here. So let's get on with it. Right now, I'm going to play Shania Twain. This is Stranger Things.

0: From the National Newsroom of the Canadian Press, I'm Karen Rebo. Advocacy group Dying with Dignity Canada says the changes announced to this country's laws around medical assistance in dying made yesterday profoundly a disappointing day. The government said it will not allow people suffering solely from a mental illness to access MAID. Dying with Dignity is already leading a court challenge that argues that kind of exclusion violates their charter rights. However, Ottawa does plan to decriminalize advance requests for people who are at risk of losing their capacity to consent. While the advocacy group has pushed for advance requests for years, its CEO decried the decision to allow provinces to create their own rules. American death row inmate Krista Pike is said to be angry and confused after surviving two attempts to execute her in a Tennessee prison last week. One of her attorneys said yesterday the 50-year-old Pike is aware of what happened. Executioners tried twice to administer lethal doses of pentobarbital to Pike last Wednesday. Canada's defense minister came to Edmonton yesterday to remind Albertans of the billions of military dollars Ottawa invests in Alberta. David McGuinty's visit came less than 2 weeks before Albertans go to the polls to vote on whether it's time to look at leaving Canada. McGuinty says there is $8 billion in ongoing funding.
1: That's a big number. Spending is an input. Capability is the outcome. What matters is what these investments allow our people to do.
0: McGuinty highlighted ongoing spending, including $550 million to establish the Western Operating Base for the Air Force's CC-330 Husky fleet. The lawyer for the former Cornell University student who reported a 2024 gang rape at a campus fraternity in Ithaca, New York, tells ABC News she has faced a series of threats in the weeks since filing her explosive lawsuit. Attorney Thomas Jufra says Jane Doe is concerned about those threats but vowed to continue the case, saying the national attention is bringing awareness to the issue and may help push lawmakers to reconsider laws surrounding consent.
2: Those guys in that fraternity, they all had mothers. Probably a lot of men's sisters, and not one of them violated the bro code and said, wait a second, guys, this is wrong. We can't cover this up. We're not protecting these guys. Look, normal people, I'd like to think if it was me in that fraternity and I didn't go to a school with fraternities, I would have gone right to the police. I would have said to every single one of the guys at that meeting, say, this is wrong. These guys are out of the fraternity right now. I'm making a motion and I'm going to the police right now because this was wrong.
0: And Hurricane Isaias is surging toward the U.S. Gulf Coast this morning as the first hurricane of the Atlantic season. Governors in Florida and Alabama declared a state of emergency for dozens of counties. Isaias is forecast to intensify rapidly and bring strong winds and a life-threatening storm surge to the Florida Panhandle, southern Alabama, and southern Mississippi, with landfall forecast on the northern Gulf Coast late Friday. This is the Canadian Press. In sports, it's a busy Thursday night in the NHL with 10 games on the schedule. Five Canadian teams are in action. They'll include the Montreal Canadiens hosting Nashville, and the Toronto Maple Leafs will be taking on Mitch Marner and his Golden Knights in Vegas. Last night, Winnipeg beat Colorado 3-2, and it was Edmonton getting 4 points each from Connor McDavid and Leon Draisaitl in a 5-2 win over Anaheim. Week 5 of the NFL season gets underway tonight as Tampa Bay visits the Dallas Cowboys. In baseball action, the Chicago White Sox once again looking to wrap up their American League Division Series against the Guardians. Cleveland staved off elimination last night. The New York Yankees are out of the playoffs after falling 4-3 to the Rays in their Game 3. The Milwaukee Brewers are headed to the National League Championship Series for the second straight season. The Brewers will take on the Los Angeles Dodgers, who have made it through after eliminating Atlanta. From the Canadian Press, I'm Karen Rebo.
3: Thank you, Karen. Let's take a look at the weather around the Yukon at this hour. Currently in Beaver Creek, it is mostly cloudy, -1, with winds of 18 from the west-northwest, gusting to 30. Burwash is cloudy and 1 degree. Winds are 17 from the northwest, gusting to 32. In Carmax, 1 degree there. Dawson City is partly cloudy and 0. Faro, mostly cloudy and 0. It's -1 in Haines Junction. In Mayo, mostly cloudy and 1 degree. Old Crow is -5. Pelly Ranch, 2 degrees there. In Teslin, that's the warm spot at 2 degrees, mostly cloudy. Watson Lake, freezing fog, -1. And here in Whitehorse, outside the Shone FM studios, it is mostly cloudy and 1 degree. My name is Patrick Jacobson. 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

0: I knew it.
1: Well, that, of course, is Taylor Swift. That's I Knew It, I Knew You from the Toy Story 5 soundtrack. We had Alyssa Bonagura right before that with Small Tune Tuesday. And Roger Gabriel, Truck for Sale, starting off that set. And some of you may know Roger. He lives in BC now, but he was definitely living up here in Whitehorse and playing shows around town. He was a regular of the Whitewater Wednesday, and He played a handful of acoustic gigs over at Whiskey Jack's and whatnot. So, yeah, great songwriter, great musician, great voice. And that is what he sounds like with his whole band behind him on a high-quality recording there. That is Truck for Sale. Right now, I'm going to play something from Lainey Wilson and John Mayer. That's coming up right after this message.
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2: 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The closing date for this position will be October 14th at 4 p.m. Please email your resume to Denise Beatty, General Manager, at gm@shonefm.com.
1: Okay, here's Lainey Wilson with John Mayer singing Phone, Keys, Wallet on Neon Country.

Stella Lefty, that's Boston. We heard Haley Benedict before her with Party Without You, and Lainey Wilson with some wonderful guitar from John Mayer on that track. That is Phone Keys Wallet. My name is Patrick Jacobson. You are listening to Neon Country on Indigenous Radio, Shone FM, the beat of a different drummer. And at the top of the hour, we're going to have the news and the weather here for you. And then William Carlick's going to take over with the Drive Home Show and play all your favorite classic rock tunes for your afternoon commute this chilly Thursday. It's getting cold out there. Currently in Whitehorse, it's still sitting at, it's up to 2 degrees now. The hot spot in the entire territory is Teslin, and it's 3 degrees. So it's cold all over. Right now, I'm going to play Morgan Griffiths for you. This is called Boondocks, and here it is for you on Neon Country.

0: Yeah, that's Tim and the Glory Boys. If I Go Missing, we had Megan Maroney before that with Medicine. That's the latest single off of her Cloud 9 album. And Morgan Griffiths starting off that set with Boondocks. My name is Patrick Jacobson. You are listening to Neon Country on Indigenous Radio. Shone FM, the beat of a different drummer.
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Yes, that's William Karlick, and he's up next with your Drive Home show here on Shone FM. And that'll be the soundtrack for your afternoon commute this chilly Thursday. And yeah, I'm sure you will enjoy that quite a lot. Right now, there's still another half hour or so of country music, and this is Kacey Musgraves with Dry Spell from her Middle of Nowhere album.

That's Canadian country singer Tennille Townes and Sunshine's Free. And we had Kacey Musgraves right before that with Dry Spell. You're listening to Neon Country. I'm Patrick Jacobson, and this is Indigenous Radio, Shone FM, the beat of a different drummer. And I got time to squeeze in a few more tunes here before we go to the news. So let's just carry on with the music. Right now, I've got Dallas Smith. This is called Good Time Goes.

0: That's the James Barker Band in After Dark. We had the Martin Boys before that with Call You a Country Boy and Dallas Smith, Good Time Goes. Well, that's about it for me today. I will be back tomorrow with another episode of Neon Country. But right now, we got the news at the top of the hour, and then William Carlick's taking over with the Drive Home Show. I'm going to leave you with Casey Bruner, and just before that, here's Kelsey Ballerini, Hole in the Bottle.
1: There are many people who drink in moderation, with no problems, social, moral, or medical. They have learned to enjoy liquor without letting it upset the functioning of their body and mind. It relaxes.

0: lip and a cigarette.
1: Oh my God, Casey, get off that table!
0: You can call us a wild child, you can call us...
2: From the National Newsroom of the Canadian Press, I'm Karen Rebo. Advocacy group Dying with Dignity Canada says the changes announced to this country's laws around medical assistance in dying made yesterday profoundly a disappointing day. The government said it will not allow people suffering solely from a mental illness to access MAID. Dying with Dignity is already leading a court challenge that argues that kind of exclusion violates their charter rights. However, Ottawa does plan to decriminalize advance requests for people who are at risk of losing their capacity to consent. While the advocacy group has pushed for advance requests for years, its CEO decried the decision to allow provinces to create their own rules. American death row inmate Krista Pike is said to be angry and confused after surviving two attempts to execute her in a Tennessee prison last week. One of her attorneys said yesterday the 50-year-old Pike is aware of what happened. Executioners tried twice to administer lethal doses of pentobarbital to Pike last Wednesday. Canada's defense minister came to Edmonton yesterday to remind Albertans of the billions of military dollars Ottawa invests in Alberta. David McGuinty's visit came less than 2 weeks before Albertans go to the polls to vote on whether it's time to look at leaving Canada. McGuinty says there is $8 billion in ongoing funding.
3: That's a big number. Spending is an input. Capability is the outcome. What matters is what these investments allow our people to do.
2: McGuinty highlighted ongoing spending, including $550 million to establish the Western Operating Base for the Air Force's CC-330 Husky fleet. The lawyer for the former Cornell University student who reported a 2024 gang rape at a campus fraternity in Ithaca, New York, tells ABC News she has faced a series of threats in the weeks since filing her explosive lawsuit. Attorney Thomas Jufra says Jane Doe was concerned about those threats but vowed to continue the case, saying the national attention is bringing awareness to the issue and may help push lawmakers to reconsider laws surrounding consent.
4: Those guys in that fraternity, they all had mothers. Probably a lot of men's sisters, and not one of them violated the bro code and said, wait a second, guys, this is wrong. We can't cover this up. We're not protecting these guys. Look, normal people, I'd like to think if it was me in that fraternity and I didn't go to school with fraternities, I would have gone right to the police. I would have said to every single one of the guys at that meeting, say, this is wrong. These guys are out of the fraternity right now. I'm making a motion, and I'm going to the police right now because this was wrong.
2: And Hurricane Isaias is surging toward the U.S. Gulf Coast this morning as the first hurricane of the Atlantic season. Governors in Florida and Alabama declared a state of emergency for dozens of counties. Isaias is forecast to intensify rapidly and bring strong winds and a life-threatening storm surge to the Florida Panhandle, southern Alabama, and southern Mississippi, with landfall forecast on the northern Gulf Coast late Friday. This is the Canadian Press. In sports, it's a busy Thursday night in the NHL with 10 games on the schedule. Five Canadian teams are in action. They'll include the Montreal Canadiens hosting Nashville, and the Toronto Maple Leafs will be taking on Mitch Marner and his Golden Knights in Vegas. Last night, Winnipeg beat Colorado 3-2, and it was Edmonton getting 4 points each from Connor McDavid and Leon Draisaitl in a 5-2 win over Anaheim. Week 5 of the NFL season gets underway tonight as Tampa Bay visits the Dallas Cowboys. In baseball action, the Chicago White Sox once again looking to wrap up their American League Division Series against the Guardians. Cleveland staved off elimination last night. The New York Yankees are out of the playoffs after falling 4-3 to the Rays in their Game 3. The Milwaukee Brewers are headed to the National League Championship Series for the second straight season. The Brewers will take on the Los Angeles Dodgers, who have made it through after eliminating Atlanta. From the Canadian Press, I'm Karen Rebo.
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That's a Chuck Berry cover by Johnny B. Goode, done by Non-Moto. Starting off our set with your host, William Carlick, here on for this October 8th, Thursday. Hope you're having a good afternoon out there. As far as I can see, the weather looks pretty nice. It's +2.

That was Untamed, Wild and Untamed by Millstone. And before that, we heard AC/DC, a whole lot of Rosie, a lot of heavy classic rock for all you listeners out there. Just keeping everything here at Shona FM at a dull roar.

As Dave Edmunds shoots and ladders, always remind you of the game, board game from way back of Snakes and Ladders. And before that, we heard John Cougar Mellencamp, Paper in Fire. And that's exactly what I did, was start a fire this before I came here with a lot of paper and keep the house warm. Fire, more songs. Bruce Springsteen, I'm on fire.

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I woke last night to the sound of thunder. How far off, I sat and wondered. Started humming a song from 1962. 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

0: That was Wet Willie, Keep On Smiling. That's good advice and something to smile about at 3 o'clock when I came in to check in on our 3-hour drive home show with you, the listeners out there in Radioland. Our temperature here was +2 and now it's gone up to a toasty +4. And to me, that is something to smile about because that white stuff that they said was in CarMax will be delayed coming into our neck of the woods.
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That was Glass Tiger, Canada's song. Yes, it's kind of singing about not all Canada, but all of Canada. And before that, we had Bryan Adams, 51st State. That's the people from the south of our border looking north.

0: That was George Thorogood, Move It On Over, and before that, Tina Turner talking about Shone FM. We're simply the best. So more coming your way after the news at the top of the hour. Taking us closer to that is ZZ Top with LaGrange.
1: Rumors spreading around in that Texas town. About the shack outside the game. You know what I'm talking about. Just let me know if you're gonna go to that whole mile on the range. They got a lot of nice girls.

0: From the National Newsroom of the Canadian Press, I'm Lisa Laporte. The federal Conservatives voted with the Liberals today to advance a key piece of Prime Minister Mark Carney's agenda. The government's legislation aimed at speeding up building and changing labor rules in the country passed its first hurdle in the House of Commons. Conservative leader Pierre Poilievre says his party isn't happy with the bill and will now be proposing tighter approval timelines and other measures to fix the legislation.
1: Conservatives will let this weak, watered-down, long-delayed bill go to committee, where we will put forward amendments that will get the government out of the way to get Canadians building. It will unblock our resources to save you money and save jobs.
0: Meantime, Cold Lake First Nations is asking a federal court to quash the national interest designation for the Pacific Link pipeline. Lawyers for the First Nations say in an application for a judicial review that Canada has a duty to consult with the community on the pipeline from Alberta to BC. Global Affairs Canada's annual report on consular cases shows a 60% jump in the number of arrest and detention cases involving Canadian citizens in the U.S. Overall, the report tracks a one-fifth increase in the number of arrests of Canadians around the world from April 2025 to March of this year. Prime Minister Mark Carney says the future of Canada will be decided by Canadians, not foreign governments or large technology companies. This comes one day after tech industrialist Elon Musk argued on social media that Quebec would be better off separating from Canada and that Alberta and Saskatchewan should also leave the Federation.
2: The future of Canada will be decided by Canadians. And the priorities of Canadians, the priorities of the people of Quebec.
0: Saskatchewan Premier Scott Moe replied to Musk's post on social media yesterday with a short rebuttal. No. The head of Stelco's U.S.-based parent company says hundreds of Southern Ontario steelworkers facing layoffs will be recalled if a trade deal on steel is reached between Canada and the U.S. This comes as the union representing workers at the Stelco steel plant in Hamilton, Ontario, says the company has started issuing individual layoff notices. And the Nobel Prize for Literature has been awarded to a Canadian.
3: The Nobel Prize in Literature 2026 is awarded to the Canadian author Anne Carson for her bold and inventive oeuvre that, in playful dialogue with the classical tradition, has created new forms for contemporary literature.
0: The prize money this year is the equivalent of about 1.7 million Canadian dollars. This is the Canadian Press. In sports, Jacob Fowler gets the start in goal for Montreal tonight as the Canadians welcome the Nashville Predators in NHL action. Fowler was recalled from the American Hockey League yesterday after netminder Sam Montembeau was injured in yesterday's practice. Elsewhere in the NHL, the Calgary Flames bring their 0-3 record into tonight's game against Colorado. Vancouver is at Carolina, Ottawa hosts Philadelphia, while Toronto is in Vegas. The division series round of the Major League Baseball playoffs could end tonight as the Chicago White Sox host the Cleveland Guardians. Chicago leads the best of five series 2-1. Game five will be Saturday in Cleveland if need be. And Canadian Taylor Ruck narrowly missed gold in the women's 50-meter freestyle at the World Aquatic Swimming World Cup today. The 26-year-old from Kelowna, BC, finished second in 23.68 seconds. From the Canadian Press, I'm Lisa Laporte.

0: That was Thin Lizzy. The boys are back in town, starting our two with your host William Carlick. Our time is 4:10 here, and also before that, starting off that set was a cover of In Excess' new sensation by a cover band, Rabba. And I thought that particular lead singer on that cover band almost matched the original singer of the late In Excess from Australia.
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0: That was Uriah Heep, the wizard. Getting close to Halloween, and yes, you can dress up as a wizard also. But before that, it was a classic as far as I'm concerned. I really enjoy listening to that song, not because of the name of the song, but because of the classic guitar of a really good guitar player, Jeff Baxter, on Steely Dan, Ricky Don't Lose That Number. And he was probably one of the best guitars back in the day, and even Jimmy Page said so. So Jimmy Page is no slouch when it comes to guitar playing either. So coming up soon is Paul Schaefer.
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6: It's October 8th, and today in 1975, Jefferson Starship jumps from number 22 to number 5 on the chart with Miracles. The song was inspired by a woman who lead singer Marty Balin was dating at the time. It was also inspired in part by the Indian guru Satya Sai Baba. His followers believed him to have been a miracle worker. And when this song went to number one 10 years later, it was truly a miracle.
7: We built this city.
6: And today in 1977, Billy Joel's album The Stranger enters the charts. It features a song Billy originally recorded with a reggae beat.
8: Only the good die.
6: Billy changed the beat to a shuffle at the request of his drummer, Liberty DeVito, who didn't like reggae music. In March 2009, Liberty sued Billy for 10 years worth of back royalties. Like they always say, only the bitter die poor. More tomorrow. See you then.

0: Jefferson's Starship. Run away, taking us.
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2: This is Stuart Cardinal Bunnell with the Shona Fem News. The government of Yukon has tabled the Yukon Firearms Act 2026 in the Yukon Legislative Assembly. In a media release, the Yukon government said that the proposed legislation is designed to support responsible firearm owners in the territory and that it reflects views shared by Yukoners during public engagement this summer. According to the release, the Yukon Firearms Act would introduce a new firearms advocate for the Yukon who would be responsible for advocating on behalf of lawful firearms owners, supporting education, training, and safety initiatives, advising the Minister of Justice on firearms issues, and communicating with the public on firearms-related issues. In the release, the Yukon government clarifies that this new position is not part of the Canadian Firearms Program and that it is separate from the new Northern Chief Firearms Officer position that was recently announced by the Government of Canada. The Yukon Legislative Assembly has passed an amendment to call witnesses to answer questions about electrical infrastructure and services. In a media release, the Yukon Party Caucus confirmed that Motion 161 passed as amended, which calls for witnesses from ATCO Electric Yukon, the Yukon Energy Corporation, and the Yukon Development Corporation to appear before Committee of the Whole during the fall sitting. In the release, Minister of Energy, Mines and Resources Ted Laking says that the Yukon Party government believes that all three should appear in the Legislative Assembly to answer questions about the stability of the Yukon's electricity system, limitations in generating peak electricity demand, electricity rates, reliability, infrastructure, investment, and the future of the territory's electrical system. The date that witnesses will appear in the Yukon Legislative Assembly has not yet been determined. A new Whitehorse event is bringing a dedicated Fashion Week experience to the Yukon. In a media release, the Canadian National Fashion Show announced the first ever Whitehorse Fashion Week will take place at the Kwanlin Dunn Cultural Centre on Saturday, October 10th. According to the release, the runway at the event will bring together designers from across Canada and the Yukon with models, photographers, artists, and other creatives. The release says that Whitehorse Fashion Week is an opportunity to showcase Yukon talent on a larger platform, celebrate Indigenous creativity, create opportunities for emerging local models and creatives, and connect the North to Canada's wider fashion community. Whitehorse Fashion Week begins at 3 p.m. at the Kwanlin Dunn Cultural Centre on Saturday. For more information, visit Whitehorse Fashion Week on Instagram. The government of Yukon has tabled a bill to extend cancer presumption to wildland firefighters. In a media release, the Yukon government announced that it had introduced Bill No. 6 to amend the Workers' Safety and Compensation Act with proposed changes that would expand the definition of a firefighter to include wildland forest firefighters in cancer presumption. In the release, Minister responsible for the Workers' Safety and Compensation Board, Laura Lang, says that updating the legislation honors the significance of wildland firefighters' service and reflects a commitment to supporting them. In response, Yukon NDP leader Kate White issued a statement in support of the amendment, saying that wildland firefighters should not have had to fight so long for presumptive cancer coverage. According to the Yukon government's release, amendments to the Workers' Safety and Compensation Act are subject to approval in the Yukon Legislative Assembly. That's the Shona Fem News. 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For Shona Fem News, I'm Stuart Cardinal Bunnell.
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celebrated Canadian Indigenous writer and storyteller Richard Van Camp is Yukon Public Library's guest author from October 14th to the 18th. On Wednesday, October the 14th, join Richard in conversation with Stephanie Joe for the Indigenous Book Club featuring the novel Beast, followed by the film Inkwo for When the Starving Return at the Kwanlundun Cultural Center. On Thursday, October the 15th, Richard will visit Teslin's Community Library to present a story time at 11 a.m. On Friday, October the 16th, Richard will head to Haines Junction for an author talk at 7 p.m. at the St. Elias Convention Center. On Saturday, register for one or two workshops exploring the craft of fiction and an afternoon film screening of Three Feathers and Miracle Stories. Richard returns to Whitehorse on Sunday, October the 18th, for story time at the Whitehorse Public Library. 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

0: From the National Newsroom of the Canadian Press, I'm Lisa Laporte. Environmental, Indigenous, and labor advocates are all crying foul over the Liberals' Bill C-39, which passed its first major hurdle in the House of Commons today. The key piece of the government's economic agenda aims to shorten project approvals and changes labor laws to clarify a minister's power to scuttle strikes. Green Party leader Elizabeth May says the Liberal legislation is built on a false premise.
1: I think it's appalling the extent to which this is built on a pile of fallacies, which start with the first one, that doing things fast is smart.
0: The Conservatives and Liberals both voted in favor of moving the legislation to a special committee for further study, while the Greens, NDP, and Bloc Québécois voted against it. Leaders in Canada's HVAC industry are applauding today's federal announcement about the launch of a new heat pump rebate program next year. Prime Minister Mark Carney says Ottawa is budgeting $2 billion over 8 years with a target of retrofitting 1 million homes. Carney also says the future of Canada will be decided by Canadians, not foreign governments or large technology companies. Speaking at a news conference in Sherbrooke, Quebec today, Carney says that decision will be shaped by the priorities of Canadians and the priorities of the people of Quebec.
2: The priorities are affordability, social justice, including what we just discussed on homelessness, building a strong Quebec within a strong Canada.
0: Carney's comments come one day after tech industrialist Elon Musk argued on social media that Quebec would be better off separating from Canada and that Alberta and Saskatchewan should also leave the Federation. U.S. Vice President J.D. Vance announced today that Microsoft is being suspended from a program that allows companies to apply for green cards for skilled foreign workers with H-1B visas. He says Microsoft has abused the visa system in the U.S., noting, quote, you cannot lay off American workers and then replace them with foreign indentured servants. And celebrated Canadian poet Anne Carson has won the Nobel Prize in Literature. Ingrid Carlberg, permanent secretary of the Swedish Academy, says she was able to speak with the Toronto-born author to notify her of the win.
3: She was taken by surprise, but very happy. I could hear that in her voice.
0: Carson is renowned for her genre-bending body of work that blends the antiquities with the avant-garde. The Nobel Prize in Literature is worth roughly $1.7 million. This is the Canadian Press. In sports, some NHL games just getting underway this hour, including the Montreal Canadiens, who are hosting the Nashville Predators. Elsewhere tonight, Calgary hosts Colorado, Vancouver is at Carolina, Ottawa is hosting Philadelphia, and Toronto is in Vegas. Hamilton's new Professional Women's Hockey League franchise has unveiled its inaugural jerseys ahead of the 2026-27 season. The team's gold home threads feature burnt orange and deep red accents, inspired by the city's steel industry and sports history. The color scheme also pays tribute to the uniforms worn by other local teams, including the CFL's Hamilton Tiger Cats. The division series round of the Major League Baseball playoffs could end tonight as the Chicago White Sox host the Cleveland Guardians. Chicago leads the best of five series 2-1. The winner faces Tampa Bay in the American League Championship Series. From the Canadian Press, I'm Lisa Laporte.